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3: Lows level off around 65 overnight under partly cloudy skies. Winds out of the south, 5 to 10 miles an hour. High temperatures reach up to 90 Friday. Sunshine mixed with clouds at times. Lows dip down to about 63. Friday night, mainly clear. Daytime highs approaching 89 Saturday with a slight chance of thunderstorms. 91, a mix of clouds and sun Sunday. Taking a look at the extended forecast, 91 Monday, 87 Tuesday, and 85 on Wednesday. Right now, it's 75 degrees.
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2: Lows level off around 65 overnight under partly cloudy skies. Winds out of the south, 5 to 10 miles an hour. High temperatures reach up to 90 Friday. Sunshine mixed with clouds at times. Lows dip down to about 63. Friday night, mainly clear. Daytime highs approaching 89 Saturday with a slight chance of thunderstorms. 91, a mix of clouds and sun Sunday. Taking a look at the extended forecast, 91 Monday, 87 Tuesday, and 85 on Wednesday. Currently 73.

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3: Lows level off around 65. Overnight under partly cloudy skies. Winds out of the south. 5 to 10 miles an hour. High temperatures reach up to 90. Friday, sunshine mixed with clouds at times. Lows dip down to about 63. Friday night, mainly clear. Daytime highs approaching 89. Saturday, with a slight chance of thunderstorms. 91, a mix of clouds and sun. Sunday, taking a look at the extended forecast. 91, Monday, 87, Tuesday, and 85 on Wednesday. Currently, 73.
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4: 65 overnight under partly cloudy skies, south winds 5 to 10 miles per hour. Friday, highs around 90. Lows level off around 63. Friday night, mainly clear skies. Slight chance of thunderstorms. Saturday, highs level off around 89. 91, mainly clear skies. Sunday. Taking a look at the extended forecast, 91, Monday, 87, Tuesday, and 85 on Wednesday. Currently, it's 70 degrees.

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2: 65 overnight, under partly cloudy skies, south winds 5 to 10 miles per hour. Friday, highs around 90. Lows level off around 63. Friday night, mainly clear skies. Slight chance of thunderstorms. Saturday, highs level off around 89. 91, mainly clear skies. Sunday. Taking a look at the extended forecast, 91, Monday, 87, Tuesday, and 85 on Wednesday. Currently, it's 70 degrees.
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2: 65 overnight, under partly cloudy skies, south winds 5 to 10 miles per hour. Friday, highs around 90. Lows level off around 63. Friday night, mainly clear skies. Slight chance of thunderstorms. Saturday, highs level off around 89. 91, mainly clear skies. Sunday. Taking a look at the extended forecast, 91, Monday, 87, Tuesday, and 85 on Wednesday. Right now, 68.

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2: 65 overnight under partly cloudy skies, south winds 5 to 10 miles per hour. Friday, highs around 90. Lows level off around 63. Friday night, mainly clear skies. Slight chance of thunderstorms. Saturday, highs level off around 89. 91, mainly clear skies. Sunday. Taking a look at the extended forecast, 91, Monday, 87, Tuesday, and 85 on Wednesday. Right now, it's 68 degrees.
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1: The

0: bottom. 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Until we meet again.
1: Damn. Man,
2: I have learned that over the last few years. Even this poor, has to be it, right? No.
1: Even poor B.B. Shea, we were chatting yesterday. What? He's a... Your birthday's coming up, my friend, in 8 days. Mm-hmm. He's only going to be 34 years old. And just yesterday, we were talking about political opinions. And B.B. Shea said, I don't really have any. I just want to get on home.
2: You know, the older I get, the more I realize people just want to go home. That's all people want to do.
3: 1,000%.
2: And I love it.
1: Let's go home.
2: Want to go home.
1: Right. When I was 25, I was full of piss and vinegar.
2: Yeah. See, you don't have social media, but Facebook is what's called memories.
1: Yes.
2: Where it'll show you, like, and my posts from, like, my mid-20s are like, yeah, I know it's work night, but I'm going to go out and I'll be home hopefully by 11. And none of that now.
1: No, and then if you have some point to make, you're like, the border should be it.
2: Yeah. Oh, God.
1: I don't care.
3: Whatever. Come here, don't come here.
1: It doesn't matter. I just want to get home.
2: Yeah.
1: Just
2: go home.
1: Just go home. You know, what do we got here today? We got 3 hours and 58 minutes and 26 seconds left, and it's like, all right, get me home.
2: Just go home.

0: get me out. Man, I'm supposed to be in bed by 6:30 watching TV. That's exactly.
1: That's the dream.
0: What a dream. That's a weekend right there. That's it. That's right. And then, Baby Shane, another good point in dress rehearsal. Today is, well, you're a Chicago man, Biggie. You have a Cubs fan, been to Chicago. Did you live in Chicago? No.
2: Yeah, briefly. That's why I'm a Cubs fan. They were the very first MLB game I went to.
0: Well, what a great one to go to.
2: Oh, yeah, never gets better.
0: You know, the Chicago River, for St. Patrick's Day, they dye it green.
2: Oh, yeah.
0: And right now, they have something called, like, Ducky Days going on, where it's full of little rubber ducks.
2: Yep.
0: So, I was watching that, you know, as usual, here I am just like, yay, it's Ducky Day. And BB Shay's like, don't you feel for the people that have to clean that crap out, all those dresses?
2: Absolutely.
0: I never thought of that.
3: It's like they plan it, and the guy goes, they're doing what now?
0: I know. It's like,
3: damn it.
0: How much more can we put into this river?
3: actively polluted all the time.
0: Yes.
2: And really, you know, it's really, to me, it's really oversold, because when you go, the river's really just full of sightseeing tourist boats
0: 100%.
2: Nearly hitting each other the whole time, which is fun to go on, by the way. I recommend it.
0: It is very good. I've been to Chicago twice, and the first time we did a tour of the river, and it was green. It was around St. Patrick's Day. And there I was like, oh, it's green. And I'm sure the workers were like, yeah.
2: It's green.
1: It's
2: always green.
1: It's always green.
0: The guy who led the boat tour, this was interesting. You know, they hate St. Louis so much. St. Louis and Chicago, natural rivals. 150 years ago, something about how it was getting all polluted, terrible, the Chicago River. So they just reversed the flow of it so all the crap would go to St. Louis.
2: Yep.
0: He used to flow the other direction. That's true.
2: That always gets a laugh on the river cruises.
0: He said it. And it was like, used to all the sewage and all that mess flowed into Chicago. Well, they just said, let's reverse things and flow it down to St. Louis. And so he's been like, they've been getting our shite ever since. We don't care. 150 years. You know, too, speaking of that Cyclospora outbreak that's still really not under control. There's a place called, God, I don't remember the name of it. Some sort of just salad place, you know. You know, I'm a big fan of Kale Me Crazy. You know Kale Me Crazy?
1: No, thank God I don't know what that is.
2: It had a brief run?
0: I think it's still up.
2: A place that, well, I go to, when I go to the beach.
0: Oh, that's right. Right beside the gym that I go to, Orange Theory, is a little restaurant called Kale Me Crazy. You can get a kale smoothie or a kale salad, super greens. And so I'm always going there, you know. It's time for, you should see the kids' faces light up when I tell them, let's go over to Kale Me Crazy.
1: It's the name for me. I mean, I can eat kale, but.
2: I thought we were going to go get fried seafood. We're at the beach.
0: No. We're getting Kale Me Crazy, which is right beside, you know, Jersey Mike's and Chick-fil-A and all the other. I say, nope, we're going for kale. These kinds of places, and there's another one, I forget the name of it. Today, they have said their forecast for their profits this year down. They've lowered expectations, and their stock prices are down because even though they're not connected with the Cyclospora, people are no longer eating lettuce. They're just like, I'm staying away from these salad places. We used to have a place here called Doc Green's. That lasted about 5 minutes. And I used to say, I'm going over to Doc Green's. And people are like, are you out of your mind? It's a salad.
1: Were you the only person usually in there?
0: Yes. Yeah. It's a salad place. Well, these salad places are now in, they're fighting it, because it's, you know, lettuce has got this name now of, oh, it could cause cyclosporin.
2: Does give you pause.
0: Yes. I mean, it's because we heard B.B. Shay say his friend for 2 weeks was laying on the bathroom floor with his head on the toilet, and that's just how it is, you know. Now, another possibility here, this is a B.B. Shay observation. Since we at least think this stuff comes from Mexico in many cases, and I heard some expert today say, there's no way around it. We're talking about human sewage being, you know, this is human fecal or fecal matter being on these greens. And you can't just wash it out. And that's the salmonella, I believe. Anyway, B.B. Shay was saying, will we have more of the produce grown in the United States and more, like if Taco Bell going to start purchasing their lettuce from places in the U.S.?
2: No.
0: You don't think
2: probably,
0: so?
2: They'll probably just take the diarrhea lettuce instead because it's so cheap.
1: Yeah.
0: It's cheaper.
2: It's all about being cheap. Maybe this would, you know, prompt companies to be like, let's buy American, let's buy local, but I don't know.
0: Yeah, I don't either. I'm not sure that it'll do that.
2: If you ever stop and look, I think you'd be shocked at the amount of produce that we get from other countries like Mexico. Seafood, we get a ton from, like, China. And I think that you'd be, if you really stopped and looked at where it was all coming from, you'd be shocked.
0: Oh, you're probably right.
2: Oh, yeah.
0: I get a little farm-raised salmon.

0: Salmon.
1: Over at the old trading post.
2: It was farmed somewhere.
1: In China. It may be farmed in China.
2: Yeah, there's always talk of, you know, we get a lot of seafood from China.
1: That's true. And we really, as we've got ocean all around us, we really could get that.
2: We have, yeah. And I mean, we have land to grow on. We have farmers, but the problem is
1: it's cheap. Big time. I mean, way cheaper in China and Mexico. I guess that's exactly right. Speaking of America inside the numbers, they're saying now, experts are saying, we throw away too much good food too soon. Those Best Buy and Best Before dates, they're saying should be lengthened out. I've heard that for a long time.
2: I have too, and I'm such a person that throws it out as soon as the date hits. I should be more like, you know what, I'm going to give it another couple days.
1: But if the date is on, it's hard to do
2: it's
1: that.
2: Hard, yeah. Yes.
3: But they are Best Buy dates, and I think it's in California that they're trying to ban that. And it's like they have an expiration date versus a Best Buy date. And if you have it at the expiration date, you should get rid of it then. But there are, like, I think 20 different terms for Best Buy, Enjoy Buy, all that.
1: Yeah,
3: and
1: yeah.
3: So I think that it's just the language there is confusing.
1: You know, the other day we were talking about buttermilk, how my parents and your grandparents love to just have cornbread and buttermilk, or just buttermilk, which I love. I mean, I was growing up on it. And I remember once we had buttermilk in the fridge. It was like 10 days past the date. And I was going to throw it away. And my mother was like, why? It's sour already. This is sour milk. That's basically what
3: it
1: is.
3: Yeah, what's the difference? It's like blue cheese. Like, oh, is it going to get moldy?
1: Yeah. Yes. But I do think probably there's a use-by date and expiration
3: date
1: for a reason.
3: Well, like milk. Yeah. I mean, if milk is a week past the best-by date, I can smell it. And I can tell you if it's good or not. But not everything is that easy.
1: I do think. Well, do you think the companies want they want the Best Buy dates on there, so we throw it out and buy
2: more?
1: Yeah,
2: right?
1: We're wasting food.
2: Yeah, Rachel's exactly right. The wording is what gets us.
1: A lot of times, Best Buy versus it really should be a hard, okay, do not drink past this date.
3: And with some things, I think it's hard to give a solid date on it, because some things, like 1 gallon of milk might last longer than another, depending on what temperature it's kept at, how often you open your fridge. So it's just, it's a hard, you should just make a judgment call.
1: That may be true. Spencer, you're talking about Best Buy dates. Go ahead.
4: Well, you have your use by date, which is usually on milk and stuff that spoils when they, you know, sour, that gets bad.
1: Mm-hmm.
4: But your canned goods, they all say Best Buy. Man, 2 months ago, I ate a can of collard greens that was in my cabinet. It was over a year old. There wasn't nothing wrong with it.
1: Yeah.
4: I didn't get sick, nothing.
1: That's true. Sometimes, like, I'll find medicine, and they have them on there, too. Mm. You know, Best Buy, January of 2007. I mean, these are old. I don't think they're as effective, though.
2: That's with medicine, I've always heard that it that's what it loses, is its effectiveness.
1: Spices, too. And spices are so expensive. Like, who replaces that stuff all the time? You're right. Thank you, Spencer.
2: Well,
1: I appreciate that.
2: Of course, I try to live as low salt as possible. If you look at something like canned goods where it says lower sodium, you know what's lower sodium?
1: Mm.
2: It just goes bad sooner because it's canned.
3: Because that's what preserves
2: exactly.
3: It.
2: Exactly.
3: Yeah.
2: So, like, I'll buy low sodium tuna, which is more expensive for one, but also it goes out sooner, which I think is hilarious. I'm like, oh, it's just,
1: all it is
2: we didn't put as much preserve in this to keep it good for another year.
3: What's better, if you're going to do vegetables, you should do frozen, because 100%. There's not the sodium in there, and I was told that they freeze the vegetables when they're at their peak, so they're going to have the most health benefits for you.
1: I've heard the same.
3: Yeah.
1: And they're easy to heat up, the steam and stuff. Yeah, very easy.
2: Use a ton of frozen vegetables.
1: Yeah, it's good. Those are really, I mean, I don't know if they're selling us a bill of goods, but I do like it.
2: Yeah, I don't care for canned vegetables, so I try to use the frozen.
1: Well, they're better for you.
3: Yeah, I mean, the salt in itself is the best part of it.
1: How's the taste on that low-sodium tuna?
2: If you mix it right, it's just fine. I think it's normally a higher quality tuna too.
1: Oh,
2: it's
1: really?
2: Like the albacore, yeah. But let me tell you, when you see the price against the good old Starkist or whatever, it's hard to buy it because you're paying a lot more.
1: I'm sure that's true. The other America inside the numbers, this was pointed out, and that's a sports story about running backs on the way. Rex, you're talking about food and how often you should throw it out. Go ahead.
5: My wife is terrible about doing that. I have dug food like cheese out of the trash can and ate it. And I tell my kids all the time, somewhere somebody's going hungry. You need to eat that stuff.
1: Yes, yes. I, too, have eaten things out of the trash can, mostly because they're brownies and I'm throwing them away, so I won't eat them. And then later.
3: They're just so delicious. I'll take the, like, if I have a couple pieces of cheese and some of it's moldy, I'll throw out the moldy ones and keep the rest.
1: I've read you're not supposed to do that.
3: I know you're not supposed to do that.
1: I've read that.
3: Well, it's all too expensive for me.
1: I hear you.
2: I'm going to give you a... Rachel has some backup here from a doctor.
1: Mm.
2: My mother worked at a doctor's office for years, and one of the doctors would go, like, into the kitchen area, and if something had been thrown out that looked moldy, he'd say, that's still fine.
1: Really?
2: He'd cut around the mold and eat, like, you know, and eat it.
1: But see,
2: and they're like, oh, my God. But he was one of the doctors. He's like, it's fine.
1: Now, I grew up doing that. But now I've recently read that if you've got a loaf of bread and one piece on the end has mold on it, you know, growing up, you throw that piece away, you eat the rest of it, of course. Now, I read the whole thing should go because there's mold you can't see.
2: If I see a piece, I'm like, it's all out.
1: Oh, you take it. You
3: well,
1: get rid of it.
3: The bread is specifically, I think it's because it's so porous that it can absorb it. But something like cheese, I don't think it's as bad.
1: Cut around it.
3: Yeah.
1: Yeah. And it's expensive. You know,
3: exactly.
1: The prices these days. The NFL story, this is America Inside the Numbers as well. This is a few stats here. Two NFL running backs have become the highest paid NFL running back of all time in the same week. First, it was Bijan Robinson of the Falcons. He signed a big contract. And then Jahmyr Gibbs of the Lions yesterday just surpassed that big contract.
2: Would you say the running back is back? Because
1: great question. The big stat I saw was the odds to be NFL MVP. It's all quarterback, you know. And the running, like, Bijan Robinson has the same odds as quarterback Tyler Shuck, who you know is not going to, you know what I mean?
2: Yeah.
1: Or Aaron Rodgers, who you know is well past his prime. They have the same odds, so they're not going to win MVP. I don't know. I think the running back is coming back.
2: I mean, sure. we're all NFL fans in here. Mm. So I'd say, what, 3 years ago, it was like, oh,
1: it's
2: running
1: receiver.
2: Running back's a useless position.
1: Yeah. Yeah.
2: We don't pay because I can draft a new one every single year.
1: Mm-hmm. And it's so offensive line dependent. You know, your running back is as good as your offensive line. That guy for the Raiders, Ginty.
2: Yeah.
1: Rough season. They had a terrible offensive line. You know, is he going to be, if they get a good offensive line, is he going to be great?
0: But the Lions have one of the best offensive lines in the league.
1: And Jahmyr Gibbs is really good.
0: The thing about Gibbs and Robinson is they're both in their, what, second, third year? They've got a lot of time, barring injuries. They're guys that you know, make an investment in.
1: Well,
0: game changers.
1: But do they have a lot of time or not? I mean, is it the average
2: six seasons or
1: last
2: five?
1: Four.
0: I don't know what the, you know, numbers in the contracts were, but I think that they were proper amounts of time.
1: Yeah, well, they gave him a lot of guaranteed money,
2: sure,
1: too. You know, Rachel was last year. Didn't you do well in your fantasy football league?
3: I won.
1: You won the fantasy football league.
3: I did.
1: And yes, listen to what happened to her yesterday. Her fiance, Nick, who's a great guy and a good cook and great in bed.
3: Do you know that?
1: I've heard.
2: You've said all these things.
1: Yes.
2: It's really odd how he always throws that in at the end.
3: He just thinks about it a lot.
1: He's a good cook. He's a sports fan.
2: Yeah, he's a great guy.
1: Great guy.
2: Great
1: in bed.
0: You've got one of those four, Chris Kelly. You are a sports fan.
1: I'll leave it up. Well, I was going to leave.
2: Don't. Yeah.
1: What am I? Am I a great cook? No. My sports? Yes.
3: Yeah.
1: I'll leave the others. You
3: up in the air.
1: Am I a great guy? I don't know many that would say that.
2: Uh-huh.
1: So yesterday, Red Rachel is on the phone with Nick, great in bed, Nick, and they're talking about getting Red Zone and what's that thing where you can watch all the games?
3: NFL
1: Sunday Ticket. And he wants to get it, right? He wants to switch to Verizon so you can get it.
3: Yeah, but I think you get it at maybe a discount. I don't know the details on it. All I know is that he's saying we need to switch to Verizon.
1: Mm. You know that's how I got scammed that time, getting NFL Sunday Ticket.
3: Yeah. And so that's another thing, too. I'm like, what are you looking at?
1: Yeah, well, that's when they said, I asked a question like, how much is NFL Sunday Ticket? And they said, we'd love to help you with this, but it'll cost you a dollar. And I was like, all right, okay.
3: Yeah, of course people charge for information.
1: Alarm started going off in my house.
2: Oh, your wife came sprinting from the other room.
1: They said, are you sure you want to pay this? It could be a scam. I was like, yeah, I'll pay this.
2: Your bank immediately was like, scam, scam, scam.
1: They shut down. I mean, the bank closed its doors saying, some idiot is falling for this scam from NFL Sunday Ticket. So then it got into a conversation of fantasy football. Are you playing again this year?
3: I'm not sure yet. My brother runs the league, and he has a baby on the way. So But we did it really last minute last year, so we still could.
1: When Nick was on the phone with Rachel, he said, how'd you do last year in our fantasy football league? She said, well, I won it. He goes, well, that's because I picked your team for you.
3: Which is not true.
1: She said, look, you may be great in bed.
2: You might be sleeping in a different bed after that comment for the night.
1: But don't you dare.
3: Yeah, no. We were in different houses when we did our draft last year.
1: We were in different houses.
2: I can't remember Little Lady Hudger, dear.
1: I won.
2: That's not possible. No. There's no way that's correct.
1: So listen to this now.
3: This is the best part.
1: She's in the middle of it. Phone disconnects. And he hangs up on her. Okay.
2: Wow.
1: So then did he call you back or did you call him back?
3: I think he thought I was going to call him back, mm-hmm. but I don't play those games. So he called me back.
1: So he calls back. Mm-hmm. Okay.
2: That was weird.
1: What he said.
3: That's what he
2: classic.
3: Said.
2: Oh, of course. That's the classic. When you've hung up on someone and immediately go, I have made a terrible mistake. So you call back and you try to go, that was weird.
1: That's what he did. So he said, where were we? And she says, I was telling you that I won the fantasy football league last year. And guess what? Disconnect again. Second disconnect. So he calls back. Man, something's up with this line.
2: Verizon's messed up.
1: Yeah, man, I think we're going to need to switch.
2: Switch to Verizon.
1: So he can get NFL Sunday ticket. I tell you, I got that. They just billed me the other day. The bill comes from nowhere. I have YouTube TV.
3: Okay.
1: I'm a football person and a TV person. So I signed up for NFL Sunday ticket, and all of a sudden they just bill you like $379. You're like, what's this?
3: You just auto enroll.
1: Yeah. You're just like, what?
2: What?
1: And then, of course, I call them, and they remind me. It's football season. It is football season, and they had the Hall of Fame game last night.
2: Maybe the single greatest preseason game ever played.
1: Whoa, strong words. Do you know how much of it I saw? Zero.
3: Yeah, I didn't see any of it.
2: I mean, the final score was 33-30.
1: Mm-hmm.
2: I watched a little bit of it. These guys were out there. I mean, they were trying.
1: Well, they're trying to win the job.
2: Yes,
1: the team.
2: But I've never seen a preseason game that looked like such
1: a real football
2: game.
1: The Panthers won 33-30 on the last play of the game over the Cardinals. Listen to this stat. America inside the numbers. That's the first time ever the Hall of Fame game has had both teams score 30 points or more. Usually the final score of that game is 11-6.
2: I thought it was heading that way.
1: Oh, really?
2: Yeah. Because nothing was really going in the first quarter. And then all of a sudden, they all just started slinging it. And I mean, even the announcers are like, man, both quarterbacks really came to play tonight. This is not a typical, especially the Hall of Fame game.
1: But wouldn't you think you'd see more of that? Because they're trying to make the team. These are the third-string quarterbacks.
2: This one running back for the Panthers, I feel like, really made his name. Scored like two or three touchdowns.
1: You know what bothers me, too, though? Is like every year you see somebody like really do something, and then they don't make the team. You know, and then somebody picks them up.
2: That's where Hard Knocks comes in.
1: Yeah.
2: Hard Knocks, it's not as good as it used to be, but it always used to like zoom in on and focus in on two or three guys trying to make the team, and you'd see him, and you'd be like, oh, there's no doubt he's making the team.
1: But they don't.
2: And they never do.
1: I know.
2: They never do. And they'll always end up back on the practice squad or something.
1: Mm-hmm. You know what else Red Rachel says that she doesn't love is Red Zone. And I do. I love that. A little ADHD for you?
3: Yeah, it just jumps all around. And I like to be invested in a game. I like to, like, especially if there's going to be a comeback or something. I want to see that.
1: Do you know now, when I watch a game, just a regular game, Monday Night Football, I find it so slow, almost to the point where it's boring. Because Red Zone, there's no commercials. It jumps from game to game to game to game. And it does show you every play. I mean, every touchdown is shown, and if there's a comeback, they'll go to that. But there's no downtime. You know, if there's a huddle, they go somewhere else. It's incredible the way they do that. But I have heard people say it's too discombobulating. It's all over the place.
3: And there are truly games that I just don't care about. I mean, I think one thing with fantasy football, which I'm not really that invested in, people.
1: Sure, little lady. Right. Hold on, you're being disconnected.
2: Sorry, I already forgot. Where'd you finish last year?
1: That was weird. I didn't hear what you were saying.
3: But yeah, people don't even care about their team anymore. No, they care. So if you're really invested in fantasy, that makes sense. But for me, I like if I could, I'd watch every Bills game. That's all I really care about.
1: Well, you can with Redman with Sunday Ticket.
3: Well, I can't because it's extremely expensive.
1: It is. It's very, very expensive.
2: Yeah, I'll tell you, I love football. But I've never been able to bring myself to spend the money they want for Sunday Ticket.
1: Oh, I do.
2: I know.
1: I spend.
2: I don't think it's worth it. It's just.
1: Oh, I do.
0: I really don't think it's worth it. I did it 1 year, and I didn't watch near as much football as I thought I would.
1: Ooh, I do think it's worth it.
2: Well, because if you just like football, like I'm a Panthers fan.
1: Well, all those games are here. I'm a Broncos fan. I can't get them.
2: That's what I was going to say. I'm a Panther, so I get them here. But you are a Broncos fan. You can't get them, so I understand you doing it.
1: But the only thing about that is, and you're right, when the Broncos are good, as they are now, a lot of their games are on TV. You know, like they're primetime games.
0: Yeah.
1: So seven of the 17 are on TV. When they're bad, yeah, you can't ever see them unless you have Sunday ticket. But then who wants to see them? You know, so it's like by the end of the season.
2: Well, and as a football fan, I find myself watching the Panthers play, and then I just leave it on whatever comes next, the next game. And then by Sunday night, now we have Sunday Night Football, I'll put that game on.
1: I'm way more invested. I'm way more invested. But I'm not good in bed.
2: He's so, willing to now, admit that.
1: So you make the choice.
3: Nobody asked, but thanks.
1: Nobody ever does.
2: You should get Nick a cake that says, I picked your team. Just leave it out this weekend for him.
1: That's a good idea.
3: Yeah, I mean,
2: you,
3: on this.
2: Yeah, you won. I picked your team.
1: I picked the team for you. Better go, little lady. Good job. Yeah, we'll give her a little pound.
2: Yeah, here's a cake for all the great job you did last season.
1: Yeah, real nice. I picked your team.
2: He should just say that at all. Any football related. The guys are coming over to watch football.
1: Yeah, I'm sure he's okay, but I picked your team.
3: He probably does that anyway.
1: I bet he does. Coming up here on the Two Guys and Chris Show, four celebrities who are surprisingly bad at their job. Next, Two Guys and Chris Show.
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19: I did it at Didier's. He did it at Didier's. She did it at Didier's.
1: Compiled, or almost compiled, his October movie reviews, which he does every single day in October. He'll give you a horror movie review. You know how this has gone the last few years. You know how it started. Biggie just, you know, it was totally natural. He just like, you know what I'm going to do? This is probably 5 or 6 years ago. He goes, I'm going to just review a movie every day in October. And we were like, all right, do it. And he did. And everybody loved it. It was completely organic. And just, he just said, I'm doing this. That's it. And I said, next year, we're going to do it my way, and we're going to make it completely sterile, and we're going to sell it to an advertiser, and I'm going to tell you what you have to review. And it killed it, and we're still doing it. And everybody said, it's awful now,
3: it's not
1: but
3: fun anymore.
1: We continue to do it. Yeah. I sucked the fun out of October.
2: It was amazing how he did, too.
1: That's right.
3: Do you do that with Christmas, too?
1: I try to.
3: Okay.
1: I keep saying Die Hard's not a Christmas movie, which everybody's like, who cares? Everybody says, who cares?
2: If it's fun, he will ruin
1: it. I take it away.
2: Period.
1: I recently lied to an African-American friend.
2: Not the first time.
1: Man.
2: You're not scared of black people, are you?
1: No. That wasn't it. No, I had lunch with our old colleague Deidre, and we're getting together for lunch more often now, and she's great. And she said, and because you're considering watching this one, the debate is he going to do Sinners, which won like the Academy Award, didn't it?
0: I think it won Best Actor. And I think it was the most nominated movie of all time at the Oscars.
1: Michael B. Jordan.
0: Correct.
1: And it's about vampires.
0: Yes.
1: Yeah. And it's a primarily African-American cast.
0: Yes.
1: Okay. So somehow Deidre and I are at lunch, and we're getting into the... I haven't seen it. And we're getting into this conversation about movies and horror movies and so forth. But she's big into entertainment. And she said, well, have you seen Sinners? And I said, oh, yes.
3: Absolutely.
1: And she said, good for you. Good for you.
2: You're not scared of black movies. I'm not.
1: And she
2: lied right to her.
1: And she said, well, what did you think? And I said, I can't even discuss it. It was so wonderful.
3: Michael just B. Jordan. Hold it in my heart.
1: Yes. I said, Michael B. Jordan.
2: Right there. Hands over your heart. Oh.
20: I love Michael.
2: He deserved that Oscar.
20: Michael B. Jordan. He deserved. She goes, I don't know that he did. I said, he did.
2: Well, he deserved everything. Believe me.
20: And then she said, no, because some other actor, she was like, he was really good. And I said, but Michael B. Jordan, we have to.
2: He played two roles.
20: Oh. I didn't even know that.
2: No, of course not.
20: I had no idea. And but in fairness to me, I got into the lie before I knew it was a lie. I confused sinners with weapons, which I have seen.
2: Yeah.
20: But once we got into it, I was like, I'm not correcting myself now.
2: There were still black people in weapons.
20: No, there's no black people in weapons. No, I've seen weapons. Oh, I've seen whitey movies all day long.
2: Yeah.
20: I have no problem.
2: He's seen every white horror movie known to man.
20: Every white horror movie. Good one. Listen, I just renamed my fantasy football team Haddonfield High.
2: Oh,
20: there
2: okay.
20: There are no black people in Haddonfield.
2: 100% white.
20: I know.
2: It's my favorite time of fantasy football season where you're in a group chat with everybody as you try to pick draft night. Because no one can ever do, you know. What about Friday the 9th?
20: My kid's got an event. Yeah. I can't do it.
2: I'm out of town.
20: It used to be we were all doing something fun. Now it's like, my daughter's got her band concert.
2: I got a colonoscopy the next day. I kid you not, BB. One guy said, I got a colonoscopy.
20: That's how it is. You can't do it. We're doing that right now. And I just rolled the 1,000-sided die.
2: Mm-hmm. Ooh, it's big.
20: That's when you roll a 1,000-sided. Do you know how to play fantasy football, little lady? I don't know if you...
21: What is that?
2: Does your boyfriend pick your team for you? He'll help you.
20: Let your boyfriend pick your team. And then you'll be all right. No, we roll a 1,000-sided die to determine draft order. Do you know what draft order means, sweetheart?
21: Well, I know what order is.
20: Sit this one out. You don't know anything about this. Fine. I'm hoping Haddonfield High will get in there and play well. That's Mingles Horror Movies along with...
2: I like that name.
20: Thank you. I was going to be Nakatomi Plaza. But somebody already had a diehard related.
2: Okay.
20: Do you know, this league, you have to pick your team based on a movie, because the guy who runs it is really into movies. So you have, like, a Goodfellas theme and all. And I forever was Lockwork Orange because the quarterback for the Broncos was Drew Lock, but he hasn't been the quarterback for the Broncos.
2: That's a good name. Yeah.
20: It is. Thank you. But so I flipped it over to Haddonfield High, and everybody does like that.
2: I like that. Crafty.
20: Do you think weapons? See, I get them confused. Do you think Sinners is a horror movie? That was the debate.
2: Well, that's one reason. So I watched it once.
20: Yeah,
2: and I liked it, but I want to give it a rewatch through the lens of
20: horror,
2: and really kind of reviewing it because I do some of these movies. Obviously, I've seen before.
20: Mm-hmm.
2: But I like watching them again because I look at them in a different way this time.
20: Yeah, and we're 7 weeks away from October. And,
2: you know, I pride myself on my factoids.
20: I know.
2: Which you always try to ruin.
20: Oh, they bore me to tears.
2: Yeah, well.
21: Well, they're too much fun,
2: And I'll give a factoid, and then he'll get really into it and be like, oh, I didn't know that.
20: Mm-hmm.
2: And then he'll always try to one-up.
20: I try to one-up you on factoid. Yeah. That's my game, is a factoid one-upper.
2: So I like to be ready, so that's why I start compiling the list now, and then because I want to go ahead and do some research.
20: Your factoids ready to go.
2: I've got one this year. I asked on my Facebook page for recommendations.
20: Mm-hmm.
2: And one I never heard of that like four or five people said, called The Believers.
20: Martin Sheen, 1987. Martin Sheen.
2: Sorry.
20: Sorry.
2: Yeah, he's already doing it.
20: I
2: started
20: that.
2: Early.
20: It's my thing. Sit this one out, sweetheart. You don't know. You don't learn to watch horror movies, do you? You don't know this stuff, no. Your boyfriend will tell you what to watch.
2: You're probably going to need a man there when you watch.
20: He is.
21: It's too scary.
20: Yeah, it's too scary for you. You're a girl. There's no way you can see this. Maybe, you know, if I was a celebrity, I'd be one of these celebrities that's bad at my job. But I'm not celebrity status enough to be bad at my job. The one they're saying now is Jimmy Fallon, because he laughs so much overly laughs at what the guests are saying.
2: That's kind of been his knock on him from the start.
20: I heard, the other night I saw a clip. Jimmy Fallon was with Adam Sandler's daughter. Is she becoming like a big name?
2: She's an actress now.
20: I don't know her.
2: She was in Happy Gilmore too.
20: Okay.
2: I don't know if you watched it, but she's been slowly becoming more and more visible.
20: So it wasn't just like I'll throw her a bone because Happy Gilmore and Adam Sandler.
2: I think a lot of her career has to do with her dad, of course, but now she's doing movies on her own.
20: Yeah. Well, anyway, Adam Sandler's daughter was on with Jimmy Fallon, and she told this weird story about how Adam Sandler doesn't he jumps into the pool with his socks on because he can't take them off while standing next to the pool. Here's the story.
4: My mom tells a story from when I was younger. Me and my sister, we dressed up in his clothes before that was popular and cool.
20: Like the shorts.
4: The shorts. We held Diet Cokes and like yelled about the air conditioning being off. And then we jumped in the pool with our socks on because he wears his socks in the pool because he can't bend to take them off on land. So.
5: That is not true at all. He is the funniest dude ever.
4: It's true.
5: So he jumps in the pool with his socks and then floats his feet up to take them off?
4: Yes, and then he'll drain them and then you play catch with them.
5: Unbelievable.
20: There's an example of Jimmy Fallon going overboard on the laugh. But isn't that odd? That's not true.
0: It doesn't really make sense.
20: How could you not? Like, her thing is he can't bend down to take his socks off. He's got back pain or whatever. So he gets in the pool and then floats his socks up to the...
2: No, I get that part.
20: Yeah.
2: Being able to bend down and get your socks off.
20: Yeah, yeah.
2: But I'd still find a way to get them off before going in the pool.
20: No, it does seem weird.
21: Wet socks is like the worst feeling ever.
2: Yeah, man.
21: And does he get in the pool before he goes to bed every night? Or, I mean...
20: Yeah, I mean, what's
21: does his wife have to take his socks off for him? That doesn't make any sense.
20: Or could he sit on the, because you could sit on like a pool chair or something on the side of the pool. That was odd. Here's a celebrity. You tell me. I asked B.B. Shea the other day. Snoop Dogg was one of the, not a great rapper, but he says he was at one time a great rapper, that he is really good.
2: At one time, yes.
20: Not as much anymore.
0: Yeah, like I said, when he was making solo albums like Doggy Style or The Dogfather, great rapper, but he's kind of slowly faded away from that.
2: Now he's just Snoop Dogg.
0: Yeah.
20: Keanu Reeves, bad actor. Bad at his job.
2: I've always argued that because that's always been his knock, but I think he's a good actor.
0: He's fine.
20: I don't know. He is, but he's so lovable. I mean, he's such a great... I don't know. In Speed, which is, what's his biggest, now it's probably the Matrix is his. I love the movies. You know, I love Speed and I love Matrix.
0: I heard a great story about Keanu Reeves recently. He did a movie with Jonah Hill. And Jonah Hill directed and he was in the movie. Jonah Hill was telling Keanu Reeves that he had anxiety.
20: Mm-hmm.
0: Keanu Reeves had no idea what anxiety was.
20: He didn't even know what that was.
0: The concept of anxiety meant nothing to Keanu Reeves.
20: That just track for him, doesn't it?
0: Just the way his personality. He's like, you know, you get nervous before something. He goes, oh, I don't know what that means.
2: Yeah. Really?
0: Yeah. Yes.
2: Now, don't get me wrong. He has done some bad movies.
20: Yeah.
2: We've seen a few of us. Have seen Knock Knock.
20: Knock Knock's a terrible movie, but
2: you're mesmerized.
20: I love it.
2: And, well, there are two very hot women, but his performance, he's so over the top, it makes it great.
20: You know what Knock Knock is? Let me tell you this, sweetheart.
21: It's going to be a great Friday.
20: This is going to be okay. You could understand this.
2: This is Chris Kelly's dream and nightmare all wrapped into one.
20: Keanu Reeves, 45 years old, married, beautiful family, wife and kids go out of town for the weekend.
5: Have a great trip.
20: Okay. 5 minutes after they leave, or that night, two unbelievably hot women show up at the door. It's raining and they're wet. Okay. And they knock on the door. Knock, knock.
2: They're like maybe 20.
20: Yes.
2: Yeah.
20: And he's like, who's there?
5: Who could be at my door?
20: And they were like, can we come in and use your phone? Our phone died.
5: Oh,
20: we're out here. We're all wet. So they come in. And he's like, yeah, you can use my phone, but you call it Uber, but then you have to go. So they get the Uber, and then they start really coming on to him. Well, he pushes them off as long as he can.
2: Yeah.
20: One thing leads to another. They're all in the shower together.
2: Yeah.
20: Okay.
2: I mean, which I hate when that happens.
20: Yeah. Well, the Uber's waiting outside. Well, they're in the shower. Finally, the Uber just leaves, you know.
2: Yeah.
20: Well, as soon as they get out of the shower, then
2: everything changes.
20: They turn evil, and they wind up. So, cut to the chase. He's buried up to his neck in the backyard with ants crawling out.
2: Yeah.
20: Great movie.
21: But it sounds like this sounds like a terrible movie.
2: Oh, it is, but
0: it's terrible.
20: You should see these women.
2: His acting is so over the top.
20: Oh.
2: I mean, it's unbelievable.
20: It is.
2: But I've always said this is Chris Kelly's dream and nightmare because if you let him in, then
20: I'd be able to fight him off. I feel like I could fight him off.
21: Well, two of them?
2: Yeah.
20: I mean, I would not be in the shower with them. I don't believe I would be.
2: You wouldn't go check on them?
20: Hey, you guys need more soap?
21: Towels?
20: So is Keanu Reeves bad at his job? He seems to have had a lot of success.
0: I would say he is good at his job.
20: Even though he's really not
1: a great actor.
20: Lars Ulrich, bad drummer.
1: I don't know.
0: I don't know enough about him. He's one of the most hated on drummers of all time.
20: Is he?
0: He's not great.
20: Okay.
0: He's good for Metallica.
20: But yet has done very, very well.
0: For sure.
20: Bob Dylan, bad singer.
21: Mm-hmm.
20: Great songwriter, bad singer. Mm-hmm. But his famous, you know, Taylor Swift, average at best. Average singer at best.
2: I've always heard that about her, but I just don't buy it.
21: I think she's average. I think she's really? Very average. Yeah. I mean, people act like she's this incredible performer. Her music is fine, okay? Yeah. It's not the music. People act like she's this incredible performer, but she isn't a skilled dancer. She doesn't do much on stage. Mm-hmm. She's, in my opinion, just a singer and a songwriter.
20: Yes.
21: I don't view her as a performer.
2: You didn't see the Eras Tour?
20: The Eras Tour, I mean,
21: it's like she's not dancing. She does weird things on stage.
20: Right.
21: She looks, to me, when I watch her, I feel like secondhand embarrassment because I'm like, why are you doing that?
2: Yeah. Rachel's right. Sometimes you do see it doesn't look like some dancers, you're like, you just see.
20: Mm-hmm.
2: Other times it looks like they're really not meant to do that. And she does do moves sometimes.
21: To me, it seems like none of it was rehearsed. This is what she does when she's in the bathroom in the mirror.
20: Really?
21: Yeah.
20: She's just so beloved, she can get away with it.
21: Well, yeah, because, like I said, her music is fine.
20: Yeah.
21: That's not it. It's just that I don't think she's much of a performer.
20: You know the one that, I totally disagreed with it, but then I get it. It's the last one. It was Jerry Seinfeld had an unbelievably successful show that everybody watched for everyone but him. But I disagree with that because he had to be, he was like Andy Griffith,
0: yes.
20: You know?
0: Oh, yeah, for sure. He's great at his job.
20: I thought so too. I mean, he will, I think, tell you he's not a good actor, but he didn't.
2: Yeah.
20: He was great on that show, you know, and as was Andy Griffith. You know, you have to be, Andy Griffith, within like a couple of episodes, when it first started, he was supposed to be the funny guy, and he recognized, I have to be the straight man to Don Knotts, who was the funny guy, and changed it. I mean, if you watch the first couple, he acts like this hick. But then when you get into, you know, halfway through the first season, it goes to what it was.
2: They're in the color episodes locally again.
21: Oh, man.
2: The other day I watched where Aunt Bee was dating the professor, but
20: all the worst.
2: She had to pretend to be wild.
20: Yes. You know exactly. Had to pretend to be like girl out on the town.
2: Yeah.
20: It's ridiculous.
2: I know.
20: Coming up here on the Two Guys Named Chris Show, the surprising thing Buc-ee's is removing from its stores. And BB Shea says, I applaud it. That's next. Two Guys Named Chris Show.
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20: I don't know how I feel about this. Bucky's. Y'all been. I haven't been. You liked, right? You were
2: It was fun.
20: Yeah,
2: I mean, it's a fun store.
20: Mm-hmm.
2: It's definitely a tourist spot. It's not one, if you need gas quick and a quick snack, I wouldn't go to Bucky's.
20: I've never been interested, surprisingly. I told you that. I even when we're close to one, I don't know.
2: But now you're doing the thing you do best, which is being defiant about it, where everybody talks about how you should at least go once, and you're like, I won't. I will deny myself going in once.
20: That's right.
21: And you don't have to stay long if you don't want to. You could just go in and leave.
2: Yeah, no. Your wife recently said, let's stop at Bucky's, and you said no.
20: I've been very close to them twice. Once on that trip just a couple of weeks ago. And then when we took my son to Knoxville, to Tennessee, I mean, we were right past one.
2: Oh, they're building them right in your way.
20: Oh, yeah.
2: I mean, truly, they are.
28: Trying to get you.
2: Yeah, you're right. But you have now gone to this thing where you will pride yourself on never going to Bucky's, which, weird flex, but it's yours.
20: Well, I just, when I'm going to stop, I want gas and maybe a water or a Diet Coke.
2: And go.
20: You know, I don't need all that stuff.
2: You don't leave Bucky's without spending 50 additional dollars.
20: Lord. And some people say, what, an hour, you know, or more. Some people are like, they get in there, and it's so big, they're there for 2 hours, and they go, we got to get to our hotel.
28: Yeah, it's easy to get lost. It's like a Cracker Barrel, essentially.
20: Yeah.
2: But even more so, I mean, suddenly you're watching guys cut brisket, and you're losing track of time.
20: That's what they say.
28: They got a tortilla station. They make fresh tortillas in there.
20: Well, the brisket was okay.
28: Brisket was okay.
20: And the other thing was good.
28: The burrito I had was good.
20: That's right. How many times have you been?
28: 3 times.
20: Different locations?
28: Same one.
20: Oh, really?
28: Yes.
20: They're building one close to us. Mm-hmm. Eventually, it'll get... I guess they've had their broken ground on it.
2: Oh, they just did. Yeah. But I pray and I hope somehow that we're invited out to it.
20: Oh, man.
2: And then,
21: and then you'd have to go.
2: You have to go.
20: Well, is there money?
2: And you have to talk about how much you love it.
20: That's right.
2: Yes, I will. Oh, it's my favorite destination stop.
21: The brisket. Don't get me started.
2: To complete the circle of Chris Kelly. Right now, we're in the hate phase.
20: Oh, that's right.
2: But to complete, we need the total sellout phase.
20: Oh, great point. Great point. You remember the guy who, this is, you're talking about the complete circle. Remember the guy who worked, he worked here locally. His name is Greg Kerr. He did sports on the CBS affiliate here. Well, years ago, I mean, he's no longer working here. But years ago, they said, let's have lunch with this new sports guy, Greg Kerr, because we were doing like a, I don't know, we were trying to get involved with him, like a little, yeah,

0: better customer service or a better experience for every customer, the cashier, the people there, never bothered by the phone. They want to be one-on-one with the customer in the store only. But I feel like, shouldn't you, if you've got a problem or something, be able to call them and say, you know, I just bought this product or whatever.
1: Well, I'm sure that there's a Bucky's hotline you can call, but directly to the store,
0: yeah.
1: Or maybe the manager in his office has a phone.
0: Mm-hmm.
1: But I love this. I think this is really prioritizing customer service, and I think it's great.
0: Well, that's their goal. They said, we're going to be focused on you. And do they? It's no cash. I just read that, too. They're going no cash.
1: Oh, wow. Okay. I didn't know that.
0: A no cash policy. It's all credit card, debit card.
2: I wonder, now, Rachel, you were a manager at McDonald's. Mm. Did you ever answer the phone?
3: Mm-hmm. I'm so glad you asked. Rarely. Because if I had a bunch going on, because when somebody called on the phone, it was either somebody was calling out of work.
0: Mm-hmm.
3: So if I didn't answer, they were more likely to show up.
0: Mm-hmm.
3: And then also, too, it would be somebody saying something was wrong.
0: Mm-hmm.
3: And I knew that they would call back, but that was going to be a long phone call.
0: Yeah.
3: So if I were, you know, slow and I didn't have anything to do, I would answer it. But it rang off the hook all the time.
2: I think there's very few places that really answer the phone.
0: Yeah, but I'm a phone person.
2: Oh, I know. I know you are.
0: No, I'm probably of the age, and those older than me, we call. I told you I call to order pizza still. I never order online.
2: Absolutely.
0: I want to talk to the person and hear. I want them to hear the inflection in my voice, you know, so that I can get that extra, extra tomato sauce, you know, little light on the cheese.
2: You know, I handle customer service for Marco's.
0: Yes.
2: And people get surveys and comment cards. Occasionally, we'll get forwarded a voicemail from corporate that somebody has managed to find the corporate number.
0: Mm-hmm.
2: They are normally older.
0: Well, yeah.
2: Yeah.
0: I'm not surprised.
2: That's just how it is. And I will often hear on the voicemail, they'll say, I don't have a computer or email, so this is the only way you can call me back.
0: But I feel like if I go onto their website and complain, it just gets lost in the vast of the internet, you know.
2: Why when I respond to people about customer service issues, a lot of times I get comments back. They're like, "Oh my God, somebody actually read
0: called
2: this
0: me back, right?
2: And took care of this."
0: Yeah. So I'm always skeptical. I want to get a human being on the line, which of course is going to go. There's going to be less and less and less of that. I'll tell you, my big, like you're talking about working at McDonald's. What I hate, I used to go to the $12 salad store all the time. And when, now it's a $14 salad store, by the way.
3: Inflation.
0: Yeah. So when I would go there, I would think I was first in line, but in reality, they're making 8 bowls for people who have ordered on DoorDash. Mm-hmm. And it's just like, come on. You know, I'm standing here. Make my bowl.
3: And, 100%. You know,
4: make my bowl.
3: I do get that. And especially when I was in fast food, if there was somebody that came in to order, a lot of times they were not a priority. We usually didn't have somebody that worked on the front counter, because it was so, especially during COVID, it was so rare that anybody came in.
0: Mm.
3: And I wanted them out of there as fast as possible.
0: Yeah.
3: I mean, I would expedite their food, but other people would just let them stand there forever. And I was like, I want them out of my face.
0: Yes.
2: I blame the pickup like that and after orders on why it slows down, why you're told to pull up now and wait.
0: Yeah.
2: Because you think, well, I'm first at the window, but you're like sixth in line.
0: It's almost insulting that they're sitting there making 5 or 6 orders, and you're standing there like, won't you talk to me? They don't.
3: I actually got up and got out of my house drove here, and you have somebody that's just at home ordering.
0: Yeah, I'm sitting on their phone. But I guess, do they do them in the order that they come, and there's 5 in front of me? You know, basically.
3: Probably.
0: So when you're first in line, you're not really first in line.
4: Make my bow.
0: That's what I always
4: I'm in front of you.
0: I do realize this is a first world problem. I do understand that. I do understand that. But by golly, I just would like to have my bowl made. Coming up here on the Two Guys and Chris Show. Boy, inside the numbers on that road rage incident. That happened here locally on I-85. A 911 operator may be in a little trouble. Maybe. You be the judge. How'd she handle it? That road rage was rough. We have examples of it here next. Two Guys and Chris Show.
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12: Here's a check of your latest local and state news. I'm Ryan Kumpf. The Nebraska Department of Health and Human Services has been notified by the CDC that 92 Nebraska cyclosporiasis cases have been linked to an ongoing multi-state outbreak. Nebraska currently has 218 confirmed cases. 191 cases were acquired in the United States. Not all of these cases are related to this outbreak. The CDC, FDA, and public health officials nationwide are investigating a potential link to iceberg lettuce. On July 17th, Taylor Farms recalled certain iceberg lettuce products sourced from central Mexico. The CDC advises consumers not to eat recalled iceberg lettuce from Taylor Farms de Mexico. Anyone who still has the recalled products should throw them away or return them to the place of purchase. Cyclosporiasis is an intestinal illness which is typically spread through contaminated food or water, most commonly fresh fruits and vegetables. Previous outbreaks have been linked to bagged salad mixes, fresh cilantro, fresh basil, raspberries, snow

0: peas, and green onions. It is not spread from person to person. Symptoms usually develop 1 week after exposure and include watery diarrhea, fatigue, loss of appetite, weight loss, bloating, stomach cramps, and nausea.
1: Bucky's has an F with the Better Business Bureau because they don't respond to customer complaints. They just let them go.
2: I mean, people are going. They're spending money. Well, yeah. So what's the deal?
1: Whatever, you know. I bet I'd have an F with the Better Business Bureau. I don't respond to emails.
2: I think you do, actually. You're on there. You're listed. Yeah.
1: Probably do.
2: Chris Kelly, LLC.
1: F. He didn't respond to me. Yeah, I didn't respond.
2: Yeah.
1: I do not. But then Biggie said nobody under the age of 50 cares about the Better Business Bureau.
2: No, it's Google reviews.
1: Yeah. Now that you pay attention to, right?
2: Very much so. A company much more watches that and like social media reviews and comments.
1: Of course. But I have a big problem with how much power those Google reviews or social media reviews have.
3: Yeah.
1: One little thing goes wrong, you give it a one star, and suddenly the business is in trouble.
2: And a lot of times you'll have a story of a business where it's, you know, it went viral somehow.
1: Mm.
2: And if you don't like the side the business took, you'll go there. You could be states away.
3: You've never been to the restaurant. Yeah.
2: Not once, but you give them one star and say something.
1: Yeah, exactly.
2: Horrible customer service, one star.
3: And you're just blindly trusting that somebody on social media, that you don't even know that they went there. You don't know them.
1: Exactly.
3: And you just blindly trust that they had a bad experience, so therefore you must give them a one-star review.
1: It's a big issue. To me, it's like way too much power.
2: Way too much.
1: I mean, B.B. Shea makes a good point. You go to an Airbnb, and they're very specific. What was the example you
2: had? Yeah, for example, you go to an Airbnb, you see a one-star review, and the main complaint was there weren't enough pots in the kitchen. How was everything else, though?
1: Yeah, right. I mean, exactly. A couple more pots and you give it. And you get one star for that? I don't like that either. How do you like this law? New York is considering a proposed bill that would automatically discount any grocery purchase 10% if you use self-checkout. So they're saying, look, because employees are going to lose their jobs over self-checkout, you use self-checkout and you get a 10% discount on your bill. I would be much more likely.
2: I'm okay with that.
3: I'll take it.
2: 10%'s a lot.
1: That's a good.
2: Yeah.
1: You spend $100 on groceries and suddenly it's $90 simply because you bagged it up yourself. I like it. Now, it may cost jobs, but I am for that.
2: It's almost like they should, not reward you for using it. Incentivize you to go use the actual cashier.
1: Well, you know the old debate, too. When automated teller machines first came out, I do remember those. When I went up to college, I changed banks because they had an ATM on the campus of Appalachian State.
2: You used to have to go in the bank?
1: Yes.
2: Oh. There's people in there?
1: Well, there used to be.
2: Yeah. Not as much as you think.
1: Wow. Now it's just tellers and robbers.
2: Wow. Yeah. If somebody comes in, they're really ready to hit the silent alarm.
1: What are you doing here?
2: Yeah.
1: Well, because on Fridays, everybody would, there'd be lines out the door because you had to deposit your check. Your check.
3: Why didn't you just do it online?
1: Oh, my God.
2: What's funny? I still have that mindset of thinking, too. Yeah. When I go by the bank, I'll be like, oh, it's Friday. It's going to be slammed.
1: Nobody ever.
2: No one's there. Yeah.
1: There. But ATMs, you know, if you were a Wells Fargo customer, if you used Bank of America, they'd charge you $3 or whatever. And
2: my parents would go crazy for that.
1: And, the point was made to me, and it was exactly right. It's like, you know, these ATMs are probably saving you money because you're firing tellers. You're not employing as many tellers. Stop taking our money. It'd be like New York charging 10% extra for using the self-checkout machine, you know? So it's like, what are you doing on that? And they're right. That is the case to me.
2: I bet the first time you went to put that card in, though, I bet your hand was a shaking.
3: It's not going to come out.
2: Yeah.
1: I saw my friend Dustin do it. And
2: you go first.
1: I was like, you do it. He's like, I'm using the ATM. I was like, what's an ATM?
2: Huh? What?
1: And so we walked right over there to the machine.
2: Okay, now watch what I do.
1: And he slid his card and, you know, put in his code, and $100 appeared like magic.
2: And you know his code, too, was 6969. He was so cool.
1: You know what it was. That's right. His code was...
2: You know my code? 6969. No one will ever get it.
1: What else could it be, you know? There's a note today as well. I was interested in this, and there's a reason why. There's a UFO researcher named Robert Bigelow, who is a billionaire, sat down with the president, got some time with President Trump, and urged him to announce that non-human intelligent life has been present on Earth. And he claims we have alien wreckage and remains that the president should go public with. He says to the president, you could go down in history if you reveal the truth that we have had alien life. It's not verified. That's the thing. I know fairly recently there's been talk of life here.
2: Well, lots has been released, videos and lots of unexplained things. But I know you're not an alien person. You believe we are it.
1: I do, but I recently watched and read Project Hail Mary, so I'm totally into all this now.
2: Okay.
1: Right? What is that?
2: That's the Bader-Meinhof phenomenon.
3: Huh?
1: Isn't it amazing what he knows and what he doesn't know? Not
2: Bader-Meinhof. Bader-Meinhof phenomenon. Now that sounds like my handle at the porn site.
1: Your Bader-Meinhof?
2: Yeah, if you search, you could log in.
1: This is another Borglum moment.
2: Big time. Yeah. Bader-Meinhof.
1: One time we were saying that Mount Rushmore needs another statue on it. And B.B. Shea said, where's Borglum when you need it? Borglum carved Mount Rushmore. What's this one? The Bader-Meinhof.
2: Yeah, Bader-Meinhof phenomenon, often known as frequency illusion. It's when you're, it's when you hear a new word or see a new phrase.
4: Am I dead?
3: This is exactly what's happening right now.
1: You're in heaven.
4: Am I having a stroke?
1: You've gone to heaven. Yeah, what's your Bader-Meinhof? What's the definition?
2: Yeah, you know, like when you see a word or a phrase or a concept once, and then you start seeing it all over the place.
1: Yes.
2: You hear a new word, and then you hear somebody else say it. Yeah, Bader-Meinhof.
1: When I saw and read Project Hail Mary, now it's like I'm seeing outer space and alien stuff everywhere. That's exactly right.
2: Bader-Meinhof sounds like something your drunk uncle would say that you just agree with.
1: Bader-Meinhof.
2: Yes, sir.
1: 100%. That new shortstop for the Yanks.
2: Yes.
1: Bader-Meinhof to Hunt. That's a 6-4-3 double play. I was talking with my friend the Diesel, my pickle pal, last night. You know my good friend the Diesel. And we were in the midst of getting our tails kicked about 10 times in a row. But in the meantime, he said, did you like Project Hail Mary? He had heard that I read the book and saw the movie. And I did. I finished the movie.
3: Oh, you did?
1: Okay. Yeah, very, very good. In fact, the ending of the movie, I think I like a little better than the ending of the book.
2: I loved it.
1: Yeah, I was crying.
3: That's what we were talking about, because I didn't read the book. You guys both read the book and watched the movie, and I think that you had a different response to the ending with the book and the movie.
1: The book, I was a little bit unsatisfied with the ending. The movie, I was crying. I was on the floor.
2: Yeah. We were mad at the end of the book.
1: He has such... The astronaut... the scientist, who's played by Ryan Gosling, has a choice to make. When I read the book, I was very angry with his choice. And then when I saw the movie, I was like, oh, yeah, I love it. I mean, I'm
2: much better.
1: Crying on the floor.
2: Warms you up.
1: But you know what happens in the book that's not in the movie is the way this book sets up, just briefly, is the sun is dimming. And because of that, in the next 25 to 30 years, the Earth is going to freeze and half the population is going to die. Okay, so that's the setup to the book and the movie. And so what they do in the book and movie is they try to build a craft to take it out, you know, halfway to the sun to try and fix things. And in the meantime, the scientists are like, well, we got to warm up the Earth. So let's blow up Antarctica in order to release all these greenhouse gases into the atmosphere. So my friend, the Diesel, who's such an environmentalist, said, I couldn't take it.
2: I got to that part and stopped.
1: He did. That's what he said. And it's like a tear started rolling down his face. I was like, are you serious? I said, you know it's fiction. And he's like, I understand the premise, but I am not going along with something.
2: And
1: like
2: frankly, we don't need to give DGT any ideas.
1: Ain't that the truth? Can we blow up Antarctica? Yeah.
3: Nobody really lives there. I mean, come on.
1: Not really.
4: I was just reading a book. A very good book. Based on true events. Maybe you've heard of Bader-Meinhof.
1: He wrote it.
4: I don't know if this is factual.
1: He wrote the book. He couldn't say it if it wasn't true. So they're blowing up Antarctica. And Diesel said, I burned the book right then. I won't. A tear rolled up. He's such an environmentalist, my friend Diesel. Back before recycling was even a thing, really. We'd go to Myrtle Beach on guys' trips. And, of course, we'd drink beers and Cokes and waters all weekend. There'd be 100 cans and bottles, and we're getting ready to throw them away. And he'd say, put them in the back seat of the car. I rode next to garbage all the way home.
2: Yeah.
1: because Myrtle Beach didn't recycle, and we did.

0: And he'd bring it all the way home. And I was like, Diesel, come on. No, we're traveling back with... He's the same guy who went to the Coldplay concert and pedaled his bicycle to keep the stage traveling.
1: To me, the best ripoff in history.
0: That was their thing.
1: But done by Coldplay.
0: Coldplay said the stage can only be powered if you pedal these bicycles. And Diesel did.
1: And we made them an extra $15 million they didn't have to pay.
0: I know. It's unbelievable.
2: I hope they didn't fly to that concert.
0: Mm-hmm. No. Drove his hybrid. His car that doesn't emit any pollutants into the atmosphere.
1: So Project Hail Mary has you thinking maybe...
0: Yeah.
1: Well, because my stance has always been we can't be it.
0: My stance has always been we are it.
1: Yeah.
0: Because of what B.B. Shea said the other day, the Earth is the only thing in the exact right spot.
2: It's so tender, yeah.
0: It's so tender. You have to be in the right spot. But then again, there are other suns.
1: There's black holes. There's so many other options.
0: So we're differing on that. But that movie does make me, because there's an alien in it and he's cute as a button now. He is a cutie. Let's face it, he just is.
1: Yeah, I'm pretty sure the ones that will come see us won't be as cute.
0: It's cute and friendly.
1: Nah.
0: Yeah. And learn English in about 5 minutes.
1: Yeah.
2: There's intelligent life form out there, I mean, finally.
1: Really. I've always said that we're kind of like the trailer park of the universe.
0: Mm-hmm, yeah.
1: They swing by because they've heard about it,
0: mm-hmm.
1: and you stop for a minute, and then they get a little piece of us, and they're like, nope.
2: No, thanks.
0: Well, it's Bucky's. You know? This is the Bucky's of the universe.
1: Yeah, they come down here, and they're like, all right, let's keep trucking.
0: So here is the road rage story. We briefly touched on this yesterday in the third hour, and it happened here close to us in Greensboro, North Carolina, on I-85. A woman was driving. A guy cut her off in traffic. She blew the horn. Then the guy gets beside her. Now, they're going presumably 65, 70 miles per hour. He rolls down the window and starts screaming at her while her 3-year-old child is in the vehicle. And her window is cracked, so they're hearing all this. So she pulls out her phone. This is the actual road rage incident. You hear the kid, he's like, you're gonna die.
1: Yeah, my favorite part is the kid mocking him.
0: I know.
1: You're gonna die. The woman made him madder.
0: Of course, the woman was quite frightened by this. The guy looks like an absolute lunatic. I hope they throw him under the jail. I mean, the loon. But they're not.
1: He's
0: just yelling. But it's dangerous.
1: 100%, yeah.
0: Out there on the interstate. So the woman says, how could he do this? My kid's in the car.
3: To straight up threaten me and knowing that my child was in the car, that's another thing. You know, my windows was cracked. He was able to see that my child was in the car, and he totally disregarded that. He didn't care.
0: The only controversy, and they've figured out who the guy is now.
1: Oh, they know.
0: They know. What are his possibilities now as far as the law?
1: I forget. Well, she has to be the one to bring charges. Or she has to go down to the court and say, here's the video. Here's what happened. You know, it goes to, like, the magistrate, and then they will... Because this falls back to the whole, the police did not see it happen.
0: Well, that's the controversy, but they could see it happen because she got it on video. And when she called 911, and we have part of that call now, she says she wasn't exactly satisfied with the 911 operator. And you be the judge. We just have a tiny portion of it.
4: Let officers in the area be alerted. There's really nothing they can do as far as with your video or, go further with it unless they witness it themselves.
0: Well, tell them something's going on, but they really can't do much.
1: And I know this from my police show I watch every weekend.
0: Mm-hmm.
1: There's a lot of, you know, he said, she said type stuff, and the cops always say, you can go press charges on them.
0: Mm-hmm.
1: But we can't do anything right now because we didn't see it.
0: But I'm showing you the video.
2: Well, you saw the video of him threatening her, but also if they do find him, is he going to say she did it first
1: exactly.
2: or whatever?
1: Yeah. And, you know, I've seen a lot of online chatter, which is I expected mostly for it to be all against him.
0: Yeah.
1: But I'd say there's I'd almost call it 60-40 where people are like, well, we haven't seen everything.
0: Come on.
1: Oh, yeah, that's the world we live in now, though.
0: Come on.
2: Well,
1: like, what happened before? She didn't have to record him. She didn't have to chase. I'm like, I think he got in front of her and was brake checking her.
0: So they, well, that's what she says.
1: Yeah.
0: And then she says she blew the horn, and the guy looks like him. He appears to be a nut. I mean, no matter what happens, you don't roll down your window on I-85 that I'm going to kill you.
2: Yeah, yes. This is definitely a person that shouldn't be driving.

0: driving. I mean, whether you believe her or not, if that part she caught on video, he shouldn't be driving.
1: Well, I mean, I'm sure people against that would say, well, what'd she scream at him? But
2: that's, and you see that online already.
1: Yeah, yeah. So the director of the 911 system says the 911 operator could have done a bit more.
3: Typically what we do with those calls, because it is a mobile situation, we enter what we call a beyond the lookout or a BOLO. And we did, however, we didn't enter all of the appropriate information that we should have. She did enter the lookout. She didn't enter all of the information that was pertinent, including that there was a video involved that the officers may want to see.
1: Okay. She should have said there's a video. And you.
2: It sounds like the 911 operator told the lady one thing, saying we can't do much about the video, but then just put out a simple, hey, if you see this car,
1: It seems like she stopped short.
2: I feel like there should have been an officer. I don't think an officer was. I feel like there should have been an officer sent.
1: D, you're talking about this road rage incident. Go ahead.
4: What's up, guys? It's D, your number one black people in this. I'm Stephen James.
1: Yes, sir. Good to hear from you.
4: See, they're a famous TikToker that has put this video out, too. Mm-hmm. And when he puts them out and get their face, those people end up losing their jobs, all kinds of crap.
1: Yeah.
4: And he's looking for people to send who it is, and I'm pretty sure he's probably already got who that man is. And on the video, he got in front of another guy and slammed on his brakes, too, and almost caused a wreck.
1: Oh, really?
2: Okay, yeah. Okay.
1: So this guy, he's like the woman that stole the New York Knicks trash can after the Knicks parade. You know, she loses her job.
2: They find out, that's always what happens.
1: Thank you, D. Appreciate it.
2: Boy. Although, I don't know. You know, to me, when you see somebody so hot-headed like that, I don't think they care about repercussions.
1: I don't know if you lose your job. I mean, you're losing your job.
0: There's a good chance if he acts like this that his employer already knows.
1: You think?
2: Yeah, well, I mean, he's clearly being recorded, and he's screaming, I'll kill you. To me, I'm like, this guy's already a hothead.
0: Probably not the first time he has said those words.
2: Without a doubt.
1: But I mean, he's a hothead. Let's assume he's employed. Now, to me, he's going to lose his job and have a hard time getting another one.
2: But would you fire him?
1: Would I?
2: Yeah, I mean, if he
0: found out BB Shea did this.
1: Yes.
5: Yeah.
2: Yes, okay. I would fire him. You can.
0: You found out I did it.
1: No. Yeah.
2: Big difference.
1: No, no. It really depends.
2: Yeah.
1: We know this.
2: That's why I'm on my best behavior always. They're looking for a reason for me.
1: Big time.
2: Yeah.
1: We're combing through on you.
2: They're hoping I yell at someone.
0: It is a perfect online record.
2: Yeah, jokes on them. I can't reach to get my window down.
1: That's right.
2: That's why he doesn't leave the house.
1: That's right. Yeah. You're only going to do road rages in your driveway.
2: That's it. Yeah.
1: How dare you?
0: Squirrels in the way.
1: Yeah, that's right. That's right.
2: Hey, it's funny. I used to be a road rager, and I have gone the opposite direction now. Like, when somebody does something crazy, I hit my brakes, slow down, and go, you go ahead.
1: You know, New Orleans, this is about 911. They're testing. This is the first city to do this. 911 calls being handled by AI technology to ease the burden on human dispatchers. I'm sure that'll go really well.
2: Yeah, of course. Great idea.
1: I'm sure that'll
2: There's somebody in my house. Okay, great. Can you tell us your name? I think they're right outside the closet door. If you can give us your name and address.
1: Sorry.
2: I think you're in peril.
1: It sounds like there may be a break here. Press one.
2: Yeah.
1: That's right. That's what we're coming to. Coming up here on the Two Guys in Christian. Who's worse, BB Shea as an uncle or me as a father? Could be a push. Two more incidents yesterday. And a really, really bad customer to a waitress. Is the customer always right? We'll figure that out next. Two Guys in Christian.
6: Beneath Nebraska skies, the day opens up around you. And that's the beauty of it. Jump feet first into a wonder-filled getaway. 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
3: Here's the choice now. Well, a couple of things about my parenting. You don't even know this. Baby Shay was just telling us. Were you in Savannah when you saw this?
12: Yeah, I was on the way to Savannah.
3: So you see, he was recently in Savannah, and there's signs, billboards to stop hate against Jewish people, and the hashtag is Jew Belong. And I think that's very clever. Don't you think?
12: Definitely eye-catching, for sure. Yes.
3: Instead of just like, stop hate or whatever.
12: It sounds a little kitschy, but it definitely gets your attention.
3: Jew Belong. Yeah. So then Biggie's question was, like, if there's sometimes you see commercials where, like, the high school kid has, like, some terrible Jewish slur against him on the written on his locker. So the question is, if your kid does that, like, writes, like, go away, Jew, on somebody's locker, is that on you as a parent, or did you just see it on TV?
13: It's in South Park a lot.
3: So,
13: and I don't hate Jewish people, but South Park is a very funny show.
3: So you think that am I a bad father if my kid watches South Park in the ninth grade and writes that on somebody's locker?
12: That's a great, I always look at it from, this is going to sound weird. We always feel like the person bullied. We always focus on them.
3: Yeah.
12: But I always think of like the bullier and like their parents.
3: Yeah.
12: Because like finding out that your kid, like you've raised him right and you think it's just a TV show. But then you're getting a call from his, you know, the middle school that your kid just wrote this horrible phrase on another kid's locker. Yeah. And now you look like, racist, anti-Semite.
3: Well,
12: you're like, no, I promise it's South Park.
13: And yeah, and now because of streaming, because it used to be a lot of the things that were said on South Park were censored. But if you watch it on streaming, it's uncensored.
12: Yeah. And forget even just watching the whole episode. Clips are online.
3: Oh, yeah.
13: Mm-hmm.
12: I mean, Family Guy clips are everywhere, and they say some of the most horrid things.
3: Well, it's like when I was a younger father and my son was about three, I guess we didn't come in contact that much with the African-American community because we were out at restaurant. I think we were at an IHOP or something. I know it was a breakfast, and the woman was a waitress. She was black. And my son looked up and said, she's chocolate. And I said, no, she's not.
13: Ooh, ooh, ooh. He could have said something much worse anyway.
3: But you know what I said to her? I said, we just adopted him yesterday.
12: Right? Which is that terribly racist family.
3: We will raise
12: him way different.
3: We just got the paperwork in. Mm-hmm. You know what BB Shay did? He gave his 4-year-old nephew.
12: Yeah.
3: Diet Coke yesterday.
12: Oh, wow.
3: Great decision.
12: Yeah.
3: I'm totally into it.
12: I was drinking a can, and he goes, what are you drinking?
3: Mm-hmm.
12: And I took a second. I was like, I don't think you're ready for this, man.
3: He said,
12: I'm ready. So I poured him a little bit in a cup, and it changed his life.
3: Of course it did.
12: He was so excited.
3: Is this his first soda, period?
12: I think this is his first soda.
3: Woo!
12: Yeah, yeah,
13: and
12: I did
13: gave
12: that.
13: Him, yeah, you gave him a Diet Coke from a can.
12: Mm-hmm. Oh, that's what good uncles do.
3: The best.
12: And then I told him, don't tell anybody about this.
3: Even better. I was at a restaurant the other day, and they had Pepsi products. And it was one of those where, fountain. And they didn't have Diet Pepsi. They had Pepsi and Pepsi Zero, or Zero Sugar Pepsi, but not Diet Pepsi. I got Diet Dr. Pepper, which is pretty good.
13: I like Diet Dr. Pepper.
3: It's good. Yeah, it's good.
12: I think, the Pepsi Zero is almost preferred over Diet Pepsi.
3: Must be, but not even the option for Diet Pepsi.
12: I'm surprised.
3: A little
12: by
3: surprising.
12: That.
3: And I almost just got water because, I like Coke products.
12: Yeah.
3: But I went with the Diet Dr. Pepper, and I'm still on Diet Coke. It's why I'm in such a good mood.
12: Oh, yes.
13: You're in a good mood?
3: It's hard to tell.
12: Yeah.
3: It's a little hard to tell.
12: I love what you did there, BB, though, because to me, that's what good aunts and uncles do, is you expose them to things that their parents are trying to avoid.
13: You're just trying to give them a better life. That's all.
3: Look what you did.
12: I have on video, I gave, very similar, I gave one of my nieces her first taste of soda, and I have it on video. I didn't realize that and had it, and she took a sip out of the cup, and she was like your nephew, excited, and yelled, it tingles.
3: It does.
12: And my sister's like, what'd you just drink? I'm like, nothing.
13: Juice.
12: Oh, yeah.
13: Apple juice.
12: She's like, we don't give them any soda. And I'm like, oh.
13: They do now.
3: Boy, once they get a taste.
12: Now, yeah, they love it. Crave it.
3: So good. Yeah, because that's designed that way, isn't it? I can't get off of it. I have tried time and again. And Fact Checker Rusty just sent me yet another article about how it's killing me. And
12: yeah, people have been forwarding me that. It's maybe your memory.

0: memory, but really, do you need it?
1: It's your memory.
2: That's right.
0: I'll tell you what. Take mine.
3: Yeah.
0: At least the last
1: 10 years.
0: I told you I made a list the other day. I pinpointed it down to really got bad 3 years ago.
1: 3 years.
0: February 15th, 2023. Mm. Erase everything.
1: See,
0: after that.
1: You're hoping to drink enough Diet Coke to...
0: Take me back to 2020.
3: What's the point of being healthy and living forever if you can't have the thing you love the most?
1: God, that Diet Coke is just... I cannot get away from it. I keep on trying. I give it up for weeks at a time. I come right... I'm on 5 a day right now. Right now.
0: Wow. People love when I do this, but how's your rectal itch? Because, you know, I always think they coincide.
1: Terrible.
0: Yeah.
1: I mean, terrible. Mm-hmm. I mean, last night in the shower... This is graphic.
3: Oh, gosh.
1: After the shower... Mm-hmm. I just get up in it with the towels.
0: Yeah.
1: Yes, yes.
0: Yeah. This is where we should be playing the crying game song.
4: No one knows about the crying game.
1: I mean, I was up in it like you would not believe.
0: But you know what? You sacrifice it because it's what you got to deal with.
1: Yeah.
0: You love Diet Coke.
4: There's something about a good butthole scratch, though, man.
1: God.
4: There's nothing like it.
1: Oh, my God. You know, 1 foot up on the bench.
0: Oh, yeah.
4: Yeah. Sorry. Leverage.
0: Yeah.
1: Hell yeah. Right.
0: Nobody open the door. I like what you see.
1: Fantastic. Here's the other. I don't know. I guess this wouldn't be about parenting, but yesterday I was walking our dog, and these two kids were out. One was on a bike, and one was, like, down on the ground on what... I didn't even know what kind of vehicle it was. He was on this little thing. He was literally sitting and moving around. And my dog was going nuts.
0: Of course.
1: But my first thought was, don't you boys have video games to be playing?
0: Come on. What are you doing outside?
1: Shouldn't you be on your phone? 12 years old. Go inside.
0: Yeah, you know, when kids are in the way, you want them to do whatever they're not doing. It's like, get them out of the house and get them outside. Outside, you're like, God, get indoors.
1: Really? Isn't there some sort of Grand Theft Auto something?
0: Yes.
1: That you should be playing?
0: Shouldn't you be practicing?
1: Something. Get inside. But my dog was going nuts, and they were just zipping all around me. They didn't care.
0: Oh,
1: he was going crazy. So it was, you know, a tough walk. You know how difficult he is.
3: Mm-hmm.
1: But the kid who was, like, down on the ground, he was sitting on what looked like a larger skateboard, because he was, like, on his knees and controlling it that way. And I thought it was a scooter, so I said, "What is that a scooter?" And he goes, "No, it's a hoverboard." And I said, "Oh, man, it's like Back to the Future 2. That was the sound.
3: And they totally got your reference.
0: Oh, no.
1: Like,
0: damn.
1: The other kid's like, Stranger Danger.
0: Danger, I was going to say, that's where the alarm bells go off.
1: I said, "Hey, man, it's Back to the Future 2. They looked at me like I was...
0: You want to come watch it at my house? In my basement?
3: Mom, some boomer was talking to me.
1: Oh, yeah.
0: Oh, yeah.
1: And I was like, because in my mind, I was like, this is the new movie, Back to the Future 2.
3: You'll know that one.
0: You'll get that reference.
1: Yeah.
0: Yeah, Marty McFly on the board in the town, no, circle.
4: Doc Brown, you know.
1: Well, right before I took the walk, I was watching Karate Kid with commercials. I got there right in time for the montage.
0: Oh, yeah.
1: So I was like, well, I might as well watch this. I was late on the walk. And I said Back to the Future 2 to that kid, and I might as well have been speaking Chinese.
0: Oh, yeah,
1: I
0: mean, just staring at you.
1: They were just like, what? What is that? Is a kid riding a hoverboard? I can't even describe. And then I said, "I'm going to take a picture of your hoverboard with you on it."
0: Yeah.
1: That's when they went running.
0: Oh, yeah. Now, if both of you could get together closer. All right, right there.
1: I was like, because I wanted you to put, I'm going to put online a picture of you
0: on the hoverboard.
1: On the hoverboard. Yeah. And they were like, no. And they turned it, they ran away from it. Now, every time, you know, they're scared of me already.
0: Oh, yeah.
1: That horrible dog.
0: Don't run. It only makes me want you more.
1: It could not have been worse. Yeah. I don't know why. And the more I talked, I was just like, I should not be saying these things.
0: No,
1: what am I saying? But I thought that Back to the Future 2 line was right on the money. You know, because I'm not going to go Back to the Future 1. That was a skateboard.
0: No, yeah. That was
1: Back to the Future 2, which
0: but they have no clue.
1: Is that? What is that? A hoverboard? Do they?
0: I think that's the things that
1: was crashing at Christmas 10 years ago?
0: Yeah, you rode one down the hallway, I believe.
1: Scary. Pretty scary. Because it's not even on the ground, right? It's a,
3: it's hovering.
0: The board. Yeah, I mean, there's wheels, obviously. But yeah, you're kind of, maybe you got to lean forward and back. To
1: That's it. It is on the ground.
0: Yeah.
1: But he was on it. It was larger, like you could sit on. He was like,
0: okay.
1: His knees were 4 inches off the road on a board, and he was controlling it that way. And it was fast. I mean, he was beating the kid on the bike, and he was up and down the street faster, certainly keeping up with him.
3: I was going to ask when he didn't get your reference if you kicked him off of the hoverboard.
1: No, I my dog was pulling, and then cars started coming by, you know. So then, and then the dog goes.
0: I hate it when the witnesses show up.
1: My neighbor Randy rolled down the window. Says nothing to see here, Randy. Get on, let's go.
0: Not Randy. Find your own kids. These are mine.
1: You're too late, Randy.
0: I already got dibs on these two, Randy.
1: I claim these, Randy.
0: God. Randy, you ruin everything.
1: I know. It's terrible. And the dog, Randy said, that dog has beautiful coloring. And right at that moment, he jumped up on his car and his claws was like, onto his beautiful vehicle. It's like, oh, sorry, Randy.
0: Sorry.
1: My fault. I was just trying to abduct these kids.
3: I didn't mean to scratch up your car.
1: Yeah. Randy said, what movie are you using? I said, Back to the Future 2.
0: Oh, yeah, they don't get that one.
1: Classic. It never worked for me either.
0: I get it, but they don't.
1: He said, you need to get a little more current in your movie selection. You're right.
0: Yeah.
1: No question about
0: Thanks,
1: that.
0: Thanks, Randy.
1: Appreciate it. Also, this is about, you were a server at a restaurant. Many times you've done this. I don't even know if this is real. Some people are debating if this is real or is it not. A woman's being criticized. She's at a Red Lobster, and she was asking the server for extra shrimp. I don't even know how this got on video. And she takes a call in the middle of it. Very funny to hear, but I think maybe it could be fake. This is the exchange here.
2: I want the shrimp alfredo with extra shrimps. Can they put the jumbo shrimps in my shrimp alfredo?
5: Yeah, it comes with shrimp.
2: But I'm talking about, can they put some extra shrimp in it? That's what I'm asking you.
5: Yeah, I can add extra shrimp.
2: Okay, add extra shrimp, baby. Okay, I get one more side, right?
5: Yes, sir.
2: Okay, give me a...
6: How you order it?
2: Go ahead and order it. Here, while I'm talking to Uncle Harry.
1: He's talking to Uncle Harry. I don't think that's fake. Do you think people talk to their server like
0: no,
1: that?
0: No, the only thing, I don't know, it does sound fake. At least I'll tell you what I don't buy is the waitress.
1: Oh, you think she was too...
0: She sounds fake
1: too
0: to me.
1: Too phony in that? Yeah.
0: Although, I will say, it's very possible now that, because I see it all the time with food reviewers, that they go in, they set the camera up across from them, and then they record the whole thing. So she could have been ordering that and still been able to use her phone.
1: Maybe that's what was going on there. But anyway, if you've been treated like that as a server, have you ever had that kind of a treatment as a server? People taking a call in the middle?
3: I feel like that maybe did happen once or twice, and I literally would just walk away and come back when they got off the phone. And then at the pizza place, if somebody walked in and they were on the phone, we would not approach them until they got off the phone. Because miscommunications would happen that way, and it wasn't like you're not allowed to be on your phone in here. It's just that I'm not going to risk something going wrong because I misheard your name or because you misheard me asking a question. So when you get off the phone, I'll approach you.
1: I see it. I get it. That makes sense to me. But that was, I'm just not sure if it's real or it's not.
0: She's in a restaurant. I'm looking at it.
1: Red Lobster.
0: Yeah. I mean, she's in the restaurant, so it's probably real.
1: About that. She's kind of rude, though.
0: Oh, incredibly rude to answer.
1: And you got to pay extra for that extra shrimp, don't you?
3: Oh, yeah, for sure.
0: Oh, that was always hated that when people come in and be like, throw a little extra toppings on my pizza. Who are you?
3: I'll throw a little extra on that price there.
1: Yeah, right. Exactly. Yeah. Come on. That's not right.
0: Yeah.
1: You can't just order extra shrimp like that. I want that.
0: People have audacity, though. We know that.
1: You coined it. Audacity. Coming up here on the Two Guys and Chris Show. Oh, here's a good question. Would you give up height for money?
0: Yes.
1: Well, it's answered. That's it.
0: Yes.
3: You don't want to think about it for a little while?
0: Yes. Make me a short king.
1: Height for money. Next, Two Guys Named Chris Show.
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0: Yes. How many inches?
1: 2 inches for $300,000.
0: 2 inches for three? Right now.
1: Me too.
0: Cut. Yeah. Yes.
1: Well, obviously. Well, I mean, I'm 6'7".
0: Oh, yeah. So you're still tall.
1: I'd do this. 10 inches for $500 million.
0: God, yes.
1: Yes. 21% of people in this question refused any at all. They would not give up even an inch for any money.
0: Whatsoever. So I have noticed, and Rachel can speak on this as a young woman, there's this weird thing now, and when I was dating, because I've retired,

0: is my official announcement.
1: From dating.
0: I know, no one's shocked, but
2: the phone lines are lighting up. Yeah. No, what? Yeah. No.
0: I'm done. But no. I have noticed that there seems to be this push that I never saw or really dealt with. You always heard that women went to date taller guys.
1: Mm-hmm.
0: But now there's this weird thing where it's like, oh, if he's not 6 feet, I don't even.
3: Is that right?
1: That is, I mean, women say that all the time. Like, if a guy isn't over 6 feet tall, they're not interested, which I don't understand. It doesn't make any sense to me. I mean, I'm short, so everybody's tall to me. But I'm like, it's way more important that they're rich than tall.
2: Exactly. That's
0: it's the 666 rule.
4: Right. Yeah. Six foot, six figures, 6 inches.
0: I got one of those. I won't say much.
3: I have two, and I won't say which. Yeah. You be the judge.
4: I'm a 5'5" guy myself.
3: Yeah. Okay. Yeah. How tall is your fiance?
1: Maybe 5'10", or yeah, 5'10", maybe.
3: But great in bed.
1: Yeah, that's what matters.
3: Yeah, like, that's for a fact.
0: What's right? The average height of the American male?
3: 5'11".
1: I bet 5'10" or 5'11" is the average.
0: I don't think it's even 6 feet.
1: And, you know, this one is... Like, women get furious at this, but I think that it's valid that a guy will say to a woman, do you date guys that are under six feet tall? And they'll say, no. And he'll say, well, I don't date women over 200 pounds.
3: Oh.
1: And it's like, well, a man can't help how tall he is.
2: It does seem that you can judge someone for their height way more than you can judge them for their weight.
1: Yeah.
2: Don't you think?
1: That's so unfair because you can't control your height.
2: Well, we have a dear friend who's a little bit short.
1: Yeah.
2: Uh-huh, he's on vacation uh-huh. right now.
0: Yeah. Oh, then don't lie. Don't call him a dear friend.
1: A lot of the times when you're short, you make up with it in personality.
0: Well, he doesn't do that either.
1: Oh. Nah.
2: Littlest Patriot. He's a little bit on the smaller side, a little on the shorter side. And he always says, I can't help it. You know, what am I supposed to do? Because he'll make some fat jokes here and there.
0: Yeah.
2: And
0: I tell him to scamper out of my way.
2: Right. But he...
3: You better move. I'm coming through here. There's no stopping this.
0: I can't see you.
2: Yeah. But he... Will say, I can't help my height. I wonder if he's considered, I don't know if he has or not, where some men, you know, have their legs broken and that rod put in. It's incredibly
1: painful. If anybody would do that, it would be him, too.
2: Yeah. Yeah. It's incredibly painful to do that.
1: But is that what you did?
0: He's beating the odds. He has a gorgeous wife, so obviously,
2: I would rather be, I'm 6'7". I would rather be 6'3". I'm so tall. Like, when I see myself in photos, cause I don't think of myself as that tall, but if we take a picture together, or whoever, I'm towering over. It's like I'm some sort of lurch.
0: It's
2: unbelievable.
0: I'm 6'2", and I've always thought my height is perfect. Like the ideal height.
2: I agree.
0: Where it's like you're above 6 feet, but you're also not so tall, like you said, that you're towering over everybody.
2: Yeah, I am so, you know, it's just like people, one time, on New Year's Eve, I was 25 years old, and I was in a buffet line. I just had my heart broken by a woman, by the way. So I was already in kind of down.
0: Man,
2: 24 years old.
0: I was going to say, New Year's Eve buffet. Sad.
2: I know.
1: That's a breakup
0: was
1: buffet.
0: Was it Panda Inn?
2: I'm not going to say.
0: I bet it was. If you're local, you miss that place.
2: Chinese
0: buffet.
2: New Year's Eve. I've just had my heart broken. I'm 6'7" tall. So the guy in front of me is probably 5'9". He's in front of me in the buffet.
0: Yeah. Mm-hmm.
2: When he turns, he thinks his wife's behind, but it's me. And he turned, he looked up, and he goes, Jesus Christ. And then turned back. And I was like, is that the way you greet someone? You know, is that what you say?
1: It's a monster.
0: Jesus Christ.
2: Oh, you know, and I'm in a Chinese restaurant. I think he thinks I'm like going to Godzilla the place.
0: Oh, yeah.
2: I know that's Japanese, but still. That's what he's like, hey, look at this guy, this gargantuan guy.
0: Don't take all the wontons.
2: Crab Rangoon down here. That's what they probably called me, Rangoon.
0: They did.
2: It's terrible. It's terrible. I feel like I'm too tall. So I'd gladly give it. Now, 10 inches will make me 5'7", but it's for like $500 million.
0: Who cares?
1: You don't have to be tall to get women when you have $500 million.
0: That's right.
2: I got my lady. Hey, we're fine. I don't think. And
0: at $500 million, you can get the best women because you can pay them to leave.
1: Good point.
2: You can. You have.
0: You don't even have to like their personality.
2: So much money. Unbelievable. How about, you know, who are typically short are like celebrities. Actors are short.
0: Yes.
2: Tom Cruise is famously short.
0: Yeah, athletes. I mean, it's like, not as far as like,

0: will have the same taste, from what they say.
1: Okay.
0: So the dye did nothing for the taste. It just made it look like that.
1: But, I mean, when you're a kid, part of the fun is that it's different colors.
0: Yeah. I guess it'll be slightly... Don't they use, like, carrot juice to make them orange and stuff like that?
1: Mm-hmm.
0: The move follows pressure from consumer groups, and retailers like Target and Walmart will be phasing out all the artificial dyes in their cereal products as well. Their generic cereal will not have the dyes in them anymore.
1: When you're in a store, you see this now. I mean, the plain...
0: Mm-hmm.
1: I mean, I think even, like, what is it, Doritos? They have, like, naked Doritos now and stuff.
0: Wasn't it Walmart that somehow they were pressured, yes, and the naked Doritos... Yeah. You know,
1: more expensive, by the way. They don't tell you that little part.
0: Will it be more expensive for Fruit Loops?
1: Without a doubt. Because, well, I'm saying, like, if there's an option, like, Doritos still has their whole lineup.
0: Yeah.
1: But now they have the two that are, like, dye-free. I think it's...
0: And that's more expensive.
1: I think it's Cool Ranch and Nacho Cheese. But, yeah, they're more expensive.
2: But aren't they making it the law to take at least the red dye?
0: Yeah.
2: Which is, I mean, because they banned those red dyes in cosmetics 50 years ago.
0: Yes.
2: And now they're doing it for food. But if it becomes the law, then there won't be the option for one or the other.
0: Yeah, there's no chance. Mm-hmm. No choice. But do you think it's more expensive to dye the cereal with carrot juice than it is, like, just regular dye?
1: Absolutely.
0: So that's why they have to charge
1: The chemical's cheaper.
0: Yes, that's what they
1: are. Having to buy carrot juice, beet juice, all that, that's going to be more expensive.
0: Yeah.
1: These companies aren't doing this for kindness. They're forced to do it.
0: Well, of course.
1: Because the cheap way has always been the dye.
2: And they're getting ahead of it before the deadline gets into effect.
1: And they want to look, and it gives them a little moment. They get to brag a minute, like, hey, look, our Fruit Loops are now dye-free.
0: It's a good thing, I think. I mean, kids do get hooked on those dyes, and, you know, Europeans, remember for the World Cup, they'd come over and say, why do your Fruit Loops look like this? You know, they're all bright and shiny.
1: You know what we need to do? We need to go back to scaring people about certain dyes.
0: The red
1: dyes. When I was a teenager... I loved Mountain Dew, but I started avoiding it because I was told Yellow 5 would make your penis smaller.
0: Yes, that's the thing.
1: That's what we need to scare them with it.
0: All men stop drinking and eating sodas and cereals when you say your penis will get smaller. Mm-hmm.
1: I remember I was drinking a Mountain Dew. A friend of mine was like, penis is smaller. I'm like, what?
0: Mm-hmm.
1: Oh, yeah, man. Yellow 5.
0: Yeah, your penis gets smaller.
1: What?
0: That's how you scare any man.
1: Yes.
0: You know, that they just...
2: Oh, I'm going to start using this all the time.
0: Because you can't...
1: Yeah.
0: You can't risk that. Mm-hmm. This is, you know...
1: And then it stays with you, too, because I'd see someone with a Mountain Dew or Mellow Yellow, I'd be like, penis going to get smaller. What? That's how it stays.
0: But see, today, if they told you that, Biggie, you'd just say, I don't care.
1: I don't care.
0: At this point.
1: You tell me where it is at this point.
0: You've already said.
1: Yeah.
2: You announced today you retired from dating.
0: That's right.
1: Yeah, officially.
0: Yeah.
1: Kind of like Larry Fitzgerald. You know, he's never retired.
0: Larry Fitzgerald never has.
1: He's never retired. He doesn't believe in retirement.
0: Good for him.
1: Yeah.
0: Just waiting for the next team to call. Who knows? Could happen. Coming up here, what Morgan Freeman and our very own Biggie have in common.
1: Close to death?
0: Think about it. Think about it. That's next. Two Guys in for a Show.
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0: Here's a check of your latest local and state news. I'm Ryan Kumpf.
1: The Nebraska Department of Health and Human Services has been notified by the CDC that 92 Nebraska cyclosporiasis cases have been linked to an ongoing multi-state outbreak. Nebraska currently has 218 confirmed cases. 191 cases were acquired in the United States. Not all of these cases are related to this outbreak. The CDC, FDA, and public health officials nationwide are investigating a potential link to iceberg lettuce. On July 17th, Taylor Farms recalled certain iceberg lettuce products sourced from central Mexico. The CDC advises consumers not to eat recalled iceberg lettuce from Taylor Farms de Mexico. Anyone who still has the recalled products should throw them away or return them to the place of purchase. Cyclosporiasis is an intestinal illness which is typically spread through contaminated food or water, most commonly fresh fruits and vegetables. Previous outbreaks have been linked to bagged salad mixes, fresh cilantro, fresh basil, raspberries, snow peas, and green onions. It is not spread from person to person. Symptoms usually develop 1 week after exposure and include watery diarrhea, fatigue, loss of appetite, weight loss, bloating, stomach cramps, and nausea.

0: was talking in that last segment about dyes in cereals and sodas and so forth. And Biggie was saying, we really need to scare people, because the old wives' tale was that, or the rumor going around was, if you drank Mountain Dew, your penis would get a lot smaller. I have an email on it.
1: Yellow 5.
0: What was it? Yellow 5.
1: Yellow 5.
0: Yeah. Let's see here. Carl says, I drank Mountain Dew from age 22 to 31, and my penis is tiny.
1: Okay. See?
0: There you go.
2: We're lying. Living proof.
0: Uh-huh. That's it. He's like, I'm living
1: proof. This explains a lot. Thank you for finally.
0: This is real.
1: Explaining. I wondered it shrank every year.
0: This is happening. This is real. Two records on the books. Are you impressed? Now, one of them

0: has been set by the guy who sets every single
1: wash it immediately. You know I hate him.
0: That guy, well, he does it for charity. He raises money for charities.
1: I know, and that's the part that I always feel guilty about, but he's so annoying.
0: I've actually learned his name is David Rush, and this was his 200th Guinness record. He's in the book 200 times.
1: I want to know how much he's raised for charities.
0: Good question.
1: I want proof.
0: Yeah. Apparently, that's what they always say about him. And, he goes online and does whatever.
1: Yeah, I feel like every 2 or 3 weeks, we have a new one from him.
0: No, it's true. He's...
1: Yeah.
0: And it's 200. That's, yeah, you know...
1: Something made up.
0: Well, if you listen to this one, he and his family worked together on this one. They completed a game of Hungry, Hungry Hippos in 3.7 seconds. And that's the record. The old record was 4.25. Come on. Who cares? I mean... I hate to get mad at the guy because he is doing a good thing.
1: He says.
0: But he's like, this is so great for my family.
2: I just became the third person in history to hold 200 active Guinness World Records titles. It's a surreal experience. It took me 10 years. When I started this journey 10 plus years ago, I had 0 world records. I had 0 kids. Now I've got almost 400 world records broken and 3 kids. We attempted the record for the fastest time to clear the Hungry Hungry Hippos board, team of 4. Previous record was 4.83 seconds. We got it in 3.75 on the first try. And I did it in the most meaningful way with my family.
0: Your family helping on this one.
1: A little tag at the end there.
0: Mm.
1: The most meaningful way.
0: Yes, with the family.
1: Mm-hmm. I bet he was yelling at them the whole time.
0: Do it!
1: Faster!
0: Probably cut his kid's finger off if he didn't.
1: Yeah. Yeah, the lead up to that fateful game, I'm sure, was not pleasant.
0: Yeah.
1: What are you doing? Hit it harder!
3: The kid doesn't want to play Hungry, Hungry Hippos anymore.
0: Yeah. Is that the game where you pound it and the hippo goes?
1: Yeah. It's very easy to play. Yeah, I think it gave me my eating disorder.
0: More. More. Did you play?
1: Oh, yeah. That was one of my favorites.
0: Hungry, Hungry Hippos. We played when I was a kid.
1: Yeah.
3: They have, giant versions of it at arcades.
0: Oh, do they really?
3: Yes.
0: Do you know, this was an example of AI messing things up. Y'all were saying earlier how sometimes it's like an AI glitch and you don't get the right... The other day at the gym, we have a little theme going right now of Candyland. Like, you move your piece, and the more workouts you do, you move your piece along a Candyland board. And the coach at the end said, by the way, fun fact, Candyland was invented in 1980. And I almost choked.
1: Oh, God.
0: What? 1980? I was like, Candyland was invented in the 40s.
1: Yeah.
0: And she was like, no, I looked it up. And I was like,
1: no.
0: I mean, I played Candyland in 1977, you know. And Candyland was invented, then we looked it up, 1948. I think Candyland was invented at a children's hospital, as a matter of fact, all those years ago.
1: Fun kids game. I mean, one of the first games you get.
0: I loved it.
1: Yeah.
0: You play Candyland?
3: Maybe once.
0: Oh, you didn't play Candyland. Oh.
3: I had friends that had it. I know we never had it at my house.
0: When I was young, we didn't have much. I'm from the poor streets.
1: Here we go. They didn't have much, but they were rich with love.
0: Sorry, I'm crying over here. Think back to those days.
1: Bare feet.
0: Dirt floors.
1: Yep, didn't even know what shoes were till school.
3: You have to do your homework by an oil lantern.
0: Exactly.
1: Yes.
0: That's all we had. That's all we had by a fireplace. That's all we could do.
1: And once the light was out, that was it for the day.
0: That's right. Once in the winter, 5 o'clock, you're in bed. That's it.
1: Mm-hmm.
0: Get up in the morning, milk the cow, shovel the coal.
1: Oh, yeah. Yeah.
0: Walk through the snow barefoot to school.
1: School, yep.
0: That's all you could do. Had a coal heater in the sun.
1: I miss it.
0: I do miss it. My wife says, when you watch like A Christmas Story, which is set in the 40s, she says that looks awful. You know, it looks like everything looks damp and cold and terrible.
1: True. Oh,
0: there's like nothing in the 40s.
1: Like, it's shocking to me. I don't think I would have made it to think, air conditioning is still fairly new.
0: Yeah. Yeah.
1: Like, I mean, you didn't have air conditioning, Chris Kelly, at first.
0: In the early 80s.
1: That
0: was a window unit only.
1: Yeah, I mean, I remember my dad talking about, like, air conditioning, we didn't have that.
0: Yeah. And my school never had it. All the way through high school, I never had air conditioning. And that was 1989 when I graduated. Now, today, can you imagine?
1: They shut school for a day if it's too hot.
0: Well, they used to do that. They'd close 2 hours early if it was too hot. But only because we didn't have air conditioning.
1: Mm-hmm.
0: You know, there was no air conditioning in the schools, which was... crazy. I mean, to think about that. That is true. But, 1948 Candyland. Were you a player of that, Biggie?
1: Oh, God, yes.
0: Yeah.
1: Oh, yeah.
0: Fun
1: we were
0: game.
1: Big Candyland.
0: That was a very fun game. What's the best game, board game for kids?
3: We used to play a lot of Sorry.
1: Sorry's good, too.
3: That was our game.
0: Ours, too.
1: Mm-hmm.
0: That's a great game. It's pretty strategic.
3: I don't even really remember except for the pieces.
0: You should come to my house. We have Sorry. We still play.
3: Okay.
0: The kids love.

0: sorry.
1: But I feel like Candyland is like the first one you get.
0: I agree. That is like the one. Mm-hmm. The other record that was set. Now, this one is impressive. A woman has broken her own record. She is a 97-year-old British woman, and she does wing walking. And I'm not even positive what wing walking is.
1: Like where it's the open cockpit, and they truly walk on the wings.
0: She's done it.
1: Yeah, I mean, now this is impressive.
0: She had a stroke a few years. Now, she set the record at 94. Now she's broken it at 97. Meanwhile, she had a stroke. Her name's Betty Bromage. And she raised money for the stroke unit that treated her and says staying active helps her, you know, keep young and keep.
1: Now, this is a record.
0: This is a record.
1: You're not yelling at your family to play Hungry, Hungry Hippo.
0: Here's the woman that broke the record.
2: Are you a bit nervous?
3: No.
2: Never nervous. But the word can't is not really my vocabulary. I never thought she'd do anything like that.
4: And you are officially amazing!
0: First she finished, they compressed that down for the social media post of it. I thought she said the C word. She says,
5: I was just about to say that.
0: The word can't is not in my vocabulary.
1: Yeah. Oh my gosh.
0: I hope not. You're 97.
1: Now, of course, this could have ended tragically.
0: Oh, God, I know. What if she...
1: For all these spectators down there, and they're like, is she walking? And then you just see, like, this frail speck suddenly falling towards the earth.
0: I know. God, wouldn't that be awful? If she just, all of a sudden just went over the wing. She did it at age 97. She says, I try to avoid boredom, so I do things like that. Much more respectable record.
1: Much more.
0: Than that guy playing Hungry, Hungry Hippo.
1: Yeah.
0: I mean, who cares, you know? Couple of entertainment notes. I mentioned that Biggie and Morgan Freeman have something in common. Morgan Freeman says, at my age, I'll do just about anything for money. I'll take a role I don't care about.
1: Yep.
0: I'll just do it.
1: If you've noticed, and you can always tell when an actor gets to that point where they'll just take money.
0: Yeah.
1: If you go to, like, his IMDb, there's a ton of movies that you've never even heard of.
0: For Morgan Freeman.
1: Like, 3-4-star ratings. Because they're just, he probably gets 50 grand.
0: You think only that?
1: To do maybe 4 days of work.
0: A day of work or whatever.
1: Yeah, and he's like, sure, I'll take it.
0: Yeah.
1: Why not?
0: Well, he'll do voiceover.
1: Yeah.
0: They want him.
1: Poor Bruce Willis, God bless him now. You know, his last movie credits, though, were these movies that, like, they end up on Showtime at 3 o'clock in the afternoon. You've never heard of it. There was no promotion.
0: You know, I think when we first heard about Bruce Willis, God, what a tragedy with his issues with dementia. At first, it was like he would be doing these movies like you're talking about, and they had to put an earpiece in his ear to feed him the lines.
1: Yeah.
0: Remember that? Because he couldn't remember the lines.
1: Yes.
0: And that's how we knew something was wrong. TJ, you're talking about board games now. We started with Hungry, Hungry Hippos, Candyland, sorry. Go ahead.
6: Yeah, I maybe it's just me, but I think my first one ever was Chutes and Ladders.
0: Yep, so another one.
6: Atari and stuff in Candyland, but Chutes and Ladders was my first one.
0: Great game.
1: Yeah.
0: Chutes and Ladders and Candyland went right hand in hand together. We played both, and we played them even in, like, kindergarten. You know, we'd play those games.
1: The step up was what you and your family still play, Pictionary.
0: Oh, thank you, TJ.
1: That was like the next, after we got past the basic board games, then we became a Pictionary family.
5: We could never play Pictionary.
0: Too many fights?
5: We would all be dead.
0: We had, my son is so, I told you what happened with the Pictionary.
1: The Pictionary's given us some legendary stories from you over the years.
0: I think it was the day you were out that, or did I tell you the hors d'oeuvre? I did, the hors d'oeuvre.
1: Yeah.
0: We just played, and he said, what's hors d'oeuvre?
1: That's my favorite, is when he just passes on one.
0: If he wants to not draw it, he's like, I don't know what this is. Well, you have to try, it's hors d'oeuvre. Then you can't. And then, of course, my wife's like, you have to forfeit your turn. I'm not forfeiting my turn. We do get into some fights.
1: Nobody knows what a hoodoover is.
5: We would fist fight, honestly.
0: It's pretty
5: rough. Almost as bad as playing a game of spoons.
0: Spoons, well, that's a little more physical game.
1: Yes. Yeah.
0: I figure that is young people playing, you know, jumping on the table to play spoons. But you're right. Pictionary can come. You can get to fights on that. We have my wife has upgraded Pictionary to like dry erase boards.
1: Oh, sure, yeah.
0: We're doing all of that now.
1: You know, my father was a very good. He was very good at drawing, but he drew real slow. So my mom would get real mad.
0: Oh, I bet.
1: Yeah.
0: Oh, he'd make
1: She'd
0: it like,
1: be like
0: a
1: timer,
0: work of art.
1: Timer,
0: yeah.
1: Timer.
0: He'd make it like a work of art.
1: Yeah.
0: One time we played with our friends. Do you remember? You know Neil, who used to work here.
1: Do I?
0: Yes. He was a little moody.
1: A little.
0: Okay. And we were playing pictures. Me and my, at the time, just my girlfriend, and he and his wife. And we had gone out to dinner, and so I was like, all right, let's play Pictionary. So we play. Well, my wife is ultra competitive, you know. So she was drawing and everything, and then she was, like, very into the rules, and she was chastising him several times for drawing.
1: Ooh, that's risky.
0: Well, yeah, drawing something you're not supposed to. So on his next turn, he drew a gun and held it up to his head.
1: That's so Neil.
0: You know, regardless of what the word was like, you know, monkey or something. And he drew a gun. And I was like, I was looking at it like, oh, that doesn't look at it. And he just held it right up to his head. That was the end of the game.
1: So, that was the end of game nights with Neil.
0: The last time we ever played any game. Or went to dinner with him. We didn't go to dinner with him or anything. That's right. So, yeah, that's a good, you're right. That's a good, Pictionary is a great game. Morgan Freeman says, I'll just take the right paycheck, whatever. And he says, I'll keep working just like Clint Eastwood until I'm dead. I'm not going to give it
1: up.
0: Like the 97-year-old who was wing walking, you know?
1: Mm-hmm.
0: Clint Eastwood has not officially retired yet, I don't think.
1: No, he just had a movie out last year, right? Wasn't very good or didn't get great reviews, but he's still making movies.
0: Juror number two. I thought
1: that was very good.
0: Did he do another one after that?
1: Yeah. I feel like he's always got something working. Yeah.
0: That guy is... Talk about prolific. He's like 97,
1: yes.
0: I believe, for Clint Eastwood, and still going. And how old's Morgan Freeman? 80s?
1: Late 80s, yes. Maybe, yeah.
0: And looks great to me. Mm-hmm. When I see him on those commercials, he's like still got it.
1: He's still in the show I watch, yeah.
0: One more note about Biggie, too. Yesterday we were talking about, now see how you'd feel about this. Yesterday we were talking about those team-building exercises, where, like my wife, they're getting ready to start back at school. She's a teacher. And the team building exercise was pickleball. So I went out and just dusted the whole crew, man. I was just crushing
1: it.
5: Like a man.
1: Deal with it.
0: Yeah, just, you know, just shoved it down their throat. You know, these people who had never played pickleball before. So I was just like, yeah. And I go right for the body blow, too. I just fire it right at them. Off the board.
1: Boom.
0: Whatever. There is a company that is being criticized now because they replaced lunch breaks with something called a mandatory lunch and learn meeting, where they all learned about the history of the company and what to do going forward, and everybody shared ideas. You couldn't take a lunch. You had to go to their conference room for a lunch and learn, and they didn't provide the lunch. You had to bring it yourself.
1: Now, I've never worked at a company that provided a lunch break, but I know my friends who had, you know, that 1 hour, whatever, lunch break, they loved. You know, they're like, I just go to my car and sit and eat.
0: Yeah. Yeah.
1: That's it.
0: That's
1: like,
0: right.
1: Just to get 5 minutes or, you know, an hour alone.
0: Exactly. You just want a little solitude. No, they replaced it with something called Lunch and Learn, so you could learn the inner fabric of the workings of the company.
1: That's not going to go over well.
5: If they provided the lunch, I'd be... much better about it.
0: If you got a free lunch, that's
1: one. You're going to do that.
0: I agree.
1: Give them lunch.
0: Two music notes from this date in history. This date, 29 years ago, Garth Brooks did a free concert in Central Park. There's 700,000 fans.
1: Is he the first one to do that? I remember that being a huge deal.
0: It was enormous. The police estimated there would be 250,000 there, but the time it was over, there was 700,000. Billy Joel, I think, has done that, and some others. Simon and Garfunkel.
1: Yeah, Dave Matthews has done that.
0: Dave Matthews.
3: How many would Taylor Swift draw in if she decided to do this? A million?
0: I think so.
1: Yeah.
0: More than.
1: Yeah.
0: 1.5 million.
1: Yeah, you have the side street slam full, not even being able to see her.
0: Free concert. Is it Rod Stewart that did the one that in Brazil that had like 3 million people?
1: But that's that famous beach that they do where people just line the beach. And yes, there's several records been set there.
0: But obviously, if you have 3 million people, you're not going to see. It's just video screens by the end. This date, 21 years ago, Mark Combs was one big hit. Walking in Memphis. Great song.
1: Great song.
0: I remember this happening. I can't believe it's 21 years ago. He was in Denver, and an attempted carjacking on his car while he was getting gas left him shot in the head. He's made a full recovery.
1: Wow.
0: Something how you can get shot in the head and recover. Never. Used to you get shot in the head, you're dead.
1: That was it, yeah.
0: But he got shot in the head.
1: It's all, this sounds terrible, but it's all about where the bullet goes in and where it comes out and where it leaves.
5: I've heard crime stories of, like, a woman, she was shot 3 times in the head, point blank, lived.
0: It is. It's about angle and
1: all that kind of stuff. Chris Dem hated this song, by the way.
0: That's Chris Dem.
1: What I say, especially about this song.
0: I'm sure you think about Chris. He's not on here, is he?
1: I love this song.
0: That's Chris Dem.
1: I mean, every time we play this, though, he'd be like, I wish I had a gun.
0: That's right. Draw a gun, put it in the
1: air.
0: He did a great little pantomime of hanging himself with the noose. He'd like make the noose and throw it over the imaginary beam and then hang himself.
1: He did that to that song several times.
5: That's a little dramatic, you know?
1: Yeah, everyone should love Walking in Memphis. It's a catchy little tune.
3: It's a wonderful song.
0: Great song. Speaking of wonderful songs, we got a rap coming here.
1: Oh, yeah.
0: Wrapping up
1: the week. That's right.
0: B.B. Shea wraps up the week every Friday at this time. Everything we've talked about on this program for the week. Are you ready, B.B. Shea?
1: Let's do it.
0: Let's drop the beat.
1: All right.

0: Another fantastic rap. If you missed this week, now you've heard the whole week. That's it. Let's play the Big Money Celebrity Pyramid. 866-470-2GNC. What do you got?
1: Biggie Shay said very well this week.
0: Red Ranger won yesterday, but only because of Biggie's number.
1: True.
0: And Biggie.
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0: 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Now, Biggie Shay may have the advantage today. The categories are all songs that he really likes. The titles of the songs are the categories, words, the lyrics of the song. Those are the words inside. That's next. Two Guys in Chris Show.
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7: I'm Ty Stevens, and I'm from Page, Nebraska. I was in Valentine, Nebraska at the high school state finals, and I caught my thumb in my dally, and went to the hospital in Valentine, and they flew me here. Came to Dr. Hartzell right away, and he reattached it. I was here for a week after I cut my thumb off. I just think that we're really lucky to have someone like him that can do these kind of surgeries. He's just so good at what he does. It leaves a good impression. Caring,

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6: Are some of B.B. Shea's favorite songs. These are good songs, too.
7: Yeah, thank you.
6: You do very well with that. I think he and I are learning a lot from each other.
7: We are.
8: You guys are spending way too much time together. You're hanging out too much. You're scaring me.
7: Yeah, you aren't in office together. So. Yeah.
8: And then they're going to the gym. I mean, you guys are going to start golfing together.
6: We might.
8: I don't even know what to do.
7: I'm ready for that.
6: We're starting to learn a lot from each other, I think.
9: Yeah, the young and the old.
7: Yeah, that's right. When you guys go golfing, I haven't thought about, because I can just drive the cart. I'll just go along with you. I'll just stay in the cart and watch.
6: Yeah, come on. Yeah.
7: You come too, Rachel.
6: I think it'd be really nice.
8: Outside?
6: That's true. Yeah. We got to get you to the gym, little lady.
7: Don't fall for it.
8: The more of you say that, I'm like, this is definitely a cult.
6: Let's get you in there.
9: Oh, it is a cult.
7: He's this close to free membership.
8: Yeah, you need two more people?
7: I knocked him down another 30 a month. So.
9: Yeah, he's right now.
6: Yeah, at least half.
9: Sometimes

0: They look at me like, what are you paying? This is the, how are you
1: soon
0: doing?
1: Soon they're going to have to start paying you.
0: That's right. That's what I'm hoping. That's right. Mark is on the line to play this game, and you can choose either Red Rachel, BB Shea, or Biggie to be your partner, Mark. Who you got?
2: Well, let's go with BB Shea, please.
0: He's had a fantastic week. He lost yesterday in overtime, but he's played very, very well the entire week. And these are his songs. These are his some of his favorite songs here. Craig, you can have Biggie or Red Rachel. Who you got?
3: Hey, good morning, guys. I've got Big Man.
0: The Big Man will be playing alongside you today. Also a fine pyramid player. And what a treat. Quadruple R's here. Red Rachel and Randy Robert. Ooh. Randy Robert, how are you?
4: Hey, I'm doing pretty good. That was a great rap BB Shea did.
0: Wasn't it?
4: But what I want to know is if he can spend $50 or $60 to go see Spider-Man, how come he never has more than $20 to give away on Put Up or Shea Up?
0: That's fact.
5: Well, this might be new, Robert. It's called a debit card.
0: That's what it's all online now. It's all online that you do that, you know. These days, you order the tickets through Fandango and whatnot.
5: You go, you buy, you tap it, you place.
0: Unbelievable how they get you on that, though, the extra fees. Don't get me started. All right, let's go to, first, we have Mark and BB Shea, and we'll give you the categories. They are, and these are all songs, Cruisin', Smokey Robinson, So Into You, Atlanta Rhythm Section, Shine a Light, Rolling Stones, Found Out About You, Gin Blossoms, Flava in Your Ear, Craig Mack, and Ooh La La by Faces. One of these I'm unfamiliar with.
1: Which one?
5: It's hard to say.
0: I'm not going
5: to
0: say.
5: Yeah.
0: I'm not going to say. But the first choice goes to the man who chose the song. Now, inside each are lyrics from the songs. There are seven of them inside each category. And you try to get him to say all of these lyrics within 30 seconds. And BB Shea, you can choose first. Which do you want?
5: Let's get it out the way. Flava in Your Ear.
0: Flava in Your Ear by Craig Mack. Okay, Mark, he will describe these seven lyrics inside the song Flava in Your Ear by Craig Mack. If he makes a mistake, you'll hear this. Cuckoo. And he has to move on to the next. Are you ready, Mark?
2: Yes, I'm assuming I am.
0: Okay. Let's see what happens here. Flava in Your Ear is the category. On your mark, get set, go.
5: Not a queen, but a
2: king.
5: Yes, this is what chickens lay.
2: Egg.
5: Yes, this goes on a ring. You propose with this. It's a stone. It goes on a ring.
0: I'm sorry.
5: You wipe your nose with this. You blow your nose with this.
2: Tissue.
5: Yes. This is your midsection where your guts are in. It gets bigger.
2: Stomach.
5: Yes. Your knee. It bends at the.
2: Oh.
5: You smoke a. You roll. Yes. Futuristic old TV.
0: Oh, sorry, not quite. George Jetson was.

0: This is awful.
1: So good. So good.
0: This is terrible. Bad for you.
2: And by the way, this is exactly what I thought it was. Terrible.
1: I don't know about flavor in my ear.
2: Why would you put something like flavor in your ear? You know, doctors say you shouldn't put anything in your ear. That's smaller than your thumb.
3: Did he say diamond? I counted it.
1: He does. Yeah.
3: He said it.
1: Yeah.
3: He
1: said it.
2: Six is the number. Let's get that.
1: All right. We've got that out.
2: Okay. Yeah, all right. I appreciate you getting it out of the way
1: first.
2: Now we don't have to talk about
1: it. Not some real music.
2: Okay. Let's get some good music here. Greg, you and Biggie are next. Biggie, you can have Cruisin', So Into You, Shine a Light, Found Out About You, or Ooh La La.
1: I would like one of my favorites, So Into You.
2: So Into You is by the Atlanta Rhythm Section. And Greg, Biggie will have 30 seconds to describe these seven lyrics inside the song, So Into You by Atlanta Rhythm Section. Are you ready, Greg?
4: Let's do it.
2: 30 seconds on the clock. On your mark. Get set. Go.
1: The opposite of bad.
4: Good.
1: Yeah. You have, these are on the end of your feet. You have 10 of them.
4: Toes.
1: Yes. These, you have two of these. You see out of them.
4: Eyes.
1: Yes. This is when a person is really wacky. Blank.
4: Weird.
1: No. Blank bitch. It was a popular song. pass.
4: Kelly.
1: if you do this with a ball and a glove.

0: Yes, this is...
1: I'm offended.
2: Disqualified.
1: That right there, that's disqualification. I'm going to take a point away from you.
2: Who can't think of crazy bitch?
1: See, that's what I'm unfamiliar with as well.
3: Oh, is it? Yeah.
1: I would have said crazy trains.
3: Yes.
1: Watch yourself, Greg. You're on probation here.
3: I like Greg's answer.
1: Blank bitch, Chris Kelly.
2: You're just the host.
1: Thank you. Yes. 4 is the number.
3: Such a good song, though.
1: Yeah, Crazy is the one that gave you trouble. Never even got to Room or Style. It's a good song, I agree.
3: Okay.
1: Score is 6-4. Red Rachel and Randy Robert. The quadruple R's here. Red Rachel, you can have Cruisin', Shine a Light, Found Out About You, or Ooh La La. Which would you like?
2: Shine a Light.
1: Shine a Light is by the Rolling Stones. And you will have 30 seconds to give these words to Randy Robert, get him to say them. And they're all lyrics inside the song Shine a Light by the Rolling Stones. Randy Robert, you ready?
4: Yes, sir.
1: 30 seconds are on the clock, on your mark, get set, go.
2: The opposite of low.
4: Hi.
2: Yes, not a man, but a
4: woman.
2: Yes, when you're happy, you show all your teeth. You do it for a picture.
4: A smile.
2: Yes, this is our Savior. You pray to him.
4: Jesus.
2: The Father.
4: God.
2: Skip it.
4: Jesus Christ.
2: No, skip it. This is on your head. It's where your eyes and your mouth and your nose are. It's your
4: forehead.
2: It's the whole thing.
1: Face.
3: Lord.
1: Had it going there for a start.
2: Just for a little bit.
1: 6-4-3. I think these songs are getting progressively better.
3: Yeah,
1: this is my favorite. I love it. This is good stuff here. Okay, that means Red, Rachel, and Randy Robert can go again. You got 3. You're trailing in this game. Still have time, though. 6-4-3 is the score. Randy Robert, you can have Cruisin', Found Out About You, or Ooh La La. Which would you like?
4: Let's go with Cruisin'.
1: Cruisin'. This is by Smokey Robinson. The song is Cruisin'. Red, Rachel will have 30 seconds to get you to say the 7 words inside the category. Again, they're all lyrics in the song. Randy Robert, are you ready?
4: Yes, sir.
1: All right, time on the clock. On your mark, get set, go.
2: The number between 0 and 2.
4: 1.
2: Yes, this is a small child, a newborn.
4: A baby?
2: Yes, when you get in a plane, you're going to blank somewhere. It's the
4: vacation?
2: No, it's you're up in the sky. Superman does it.
4: You're flying.
2: Yes, this is on a ruler. It's not centimeters. It's the other one, the bigger one.
4: An inch?
2: Yes, this is when you do something all a bunch of people in a you get
4: a group party?
2: No.
1: Together. Seriously, I like these songs better and better. My God, Smokey Robinson.
3: It's just great.
1: What can you say?
3: Exactly.
1: Also, what can you say?
3: I've always said this tip for the guys out there. Measure your junk in centimeters. A lot more impressive.
1: Facts.
2: Especially if you've had a lot of Mountain Dew.
1: Oh, yeah, definitely.
3: Yeah, you say the centimeters number.
1: Oh, perfect. How big are you?
5: 11.
1: Yes. Wow, 11. Man.
3: I got to see that.
1: Pretty good.
5: Oh, yeah, yeah.
1: Seems wrong. Well, I'm metric. I'm sorry.
3: Yeah, sorry.
1: I'm from Germany. I'm a big soccer fan. I'm a big football fan. Oh, man. Smokey Robinson. We're going to play that as our out music. That's so good. I love it. Okay, 7. 7 is what Red Rachel and Randy Robert have. Doesn't look too good for you, but you have the lead right now. Biggie and Greg will have something to say about that. As they go next, you have 4. 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Which would you like?
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1: Okay, here we go. There are 7 words in the category, all lyrics to the song Found Out About You. Another great song, by the way. Okay,
3: And you'll have 30 seconds. Get as many as you can because B.B. Shea is waiting there for his last turn. On your mark, get set, go. The opposite of happy.
6: Sad.
3: Yes, the season after spring.
6: Summer.
3: Yes. This is when you don't have to pay for it. It's
6: free.
3: Yes, this is where kids go to learn.
6: Cool.
3: Yeah, you're listening to this right now. It's music on the... Yes. This is when you want... You take a pen and you do this on the paper, you are...
6: Right.
3: Yes, this is where the kids get picked up by the big yellow thing.
6: Bus stop.
3: Yep.
0: Seven out of seven.
3: This is my favorite.
1: Great.
3: Yeah, I great love song. This song.
1: Me too.
3: Gin Blossoms really had the moment in the 90s. I loved them.
1: I think it's their best.
3: Yeah, I would rank this the best.
1: Maybe Shay's come through with a good list here.
2: He has.
1: Except for that year.
3: Oh, I know. Well, he's right. He got that out of the way.
1: I can give you one rap song.
3: I knew you would.
2: He's just trying to culture you.
1: Yeah. All right, that's 11 for Biggie and Greg. Sorry, Randy Robert. We have to say goodbye to you. Mark and B.B. Shay can pass you and win it. They need 5 to tie and 6 to win. The song is Ooh La La by Face It. All right. This is a good song. Okay, Mark, we are going to have him give to you these 7 words in Face's song, Ooh La La. If you get 5, you tie. If you get 6, you win. Are you ready, Mark?
5: Yes, sir.
1: 30 seconds on the clock. On your mark. Get set. Go.
3: Not a girl, but a...
5: boy.
3: Yes, if someone can't see, they are...
5: blind.
3: Yes, they're not ugly, they are...
5: pretty.
3: Yes, if somebody has big muscles, they are...
5: buff?
3: No, Bill. No, another word. I'm gonna pass that. Not mean, but another word for nice. It's a granola bar. It's...
5: strong.
3: Yes.
1: Yes, but not enough.
3: Damn.
1: Wow.
3: I knew wrong.
1: Wow.
3: Wow, a shocking victory.
1: I'm shocked.
3: Strong, yeah, trouble, and then kind.
2: Kind. Oh, man. That insulted you, just one.
1: What?
3: Surprise come from behind win.
1: What?
3: His prize is flavor in your ear.
1: Come on, repeat.
3: God, that's a great song, too. Good list, BB.
1: Yeah, I didn't know that was this song.
3: Nobody knows it's this song. But they hear it and they're like, I know this.
1: Yeah, that's man, they just got better and better. Boy, BB Shay.
7: We're learning from each other. You know, we're opening up to each other and learning from each other.
1: F Chris did. 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We're going to the ball game. Minor league baseball game. You get a chance to be the last meet and greet. Tell us a little something interesting about yourself. What do you do for a living? How long have you been listening to this program? All those things. Let's meet you next. Two Guys and Chris Show.
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6: Trish from Randleman told Bebe Shea she's adopted. Now, we had an adoption story earlier this week.
7: We do not want to know.
6: Well, that one went sideways a little bit.
8: Yes, you know? It did.
6: Well, it was difficult.
8: It was hard to follow. God bless him.
6: He had a lot of different things going on there with his adoption. But it turned out to be pretty fascinating, but it just took a long time
8: to get there.
6: So the question here for our meet and greet contestant today, Trish from Randleman, is, when you are adopted like that, do you go and try to find your birth parents? Let's see what the answer is. Hello, Trish. It's nice to meet you.
9: Nice to meet you.
6: Thank you so much for listening and being our meet and greet contestant today. So did you go and find your birth parents?
9: Well, I didn't go find them. Hmm. My daughter wanted me to do an ancestry to get the health background, and she's a family historian, and it was just interesting. And it's not for everybody, for sure, and you sure can't be whiny like that dude was. Mm-hmm. That's just a sign of being young and spoiled and not smart at all. But it was successful, and I never thought that I would do it. I never thought about it much. My parents that adopted me, I had a

0: I've had a great life.
1: Right. Yes, exactly.
0: I have a philosophy of life is what I like to say, that I ended up meeting people from the maternal and the paternal side.
1: You did.
0: And the paternal side's been I've been more involved with them, and it's been a trip, and I wouldn't trade it for anything in the world. And it turns out they were not far from, they were the next county over from where I grew up.
1: Yeah, you hear that sometimes, you know, exactly. When did your adoptive parents tell you, at what age did they tell you you're adopted?
0: I always knew, around 6 years old, I think, when I was able to understand a little bit, but I always knew.
1: Yeah, they,
0: And I didn't feel bad about it at all.
1: Yeah.
0: It was normal.
1: They say that you should do that, you know, that you should tell the child really early that you're adopted. And he's like, yeah, that's right.
0: Yeah.
1: If it hadn't been for your daughter wanting you to do the ancestry thing for the medical history, would you have done that?
0: I don't think I would have.
1: Yeah.
0: I think I'd have just kept wondering. And the story, you know, what you think about, when I would think about it, well, you get these romantic ideas, you know, did he die in Vietnam or, you know, something like that? Did they part ways over the wars? You know, things like that. And it wasn't anything like that at all.
1: What was it? They were just young and couldn't handle a baby?
0: Yeah. Well, he never knew.
1: Oh, really?
2: Oh, wow.
0: He never knew. I was a surprise. Oh, here's something interesting, though.
1: Mm.
0: He got around. He was definitely it was the 60s man, is what they say.
1: Mm-hmm.
0: There are four of us, and we're spread out all over the country, that are born within 14 months of each other. And he was married, too, at the time.
1: Oh,
0: yeah, he had just gotten married.
2: Free love.
1: Wow.
2: It was the 60s, man.
1: So the 60s. Do you keep track with those others that are all over the country?
0: I do. This has just been fairly recent. I don't really get along with a couple of them. He passed away in December, and we had the memorial service in May.
1: Mm-hmm.
0: And we finally all got to meet, and after keeping in touch through texts and phone calls and FaceTime and things like that, but upon meeting each other, it was a little bit different than what you think it might be.
1: Yeah, I figure. You know, you have this idea in your head, and movies or whatever you think, but no, it's a little different. And you say, that's life. You know, you don't get along with all of them, I guess, like that. Do you all have similar looks because you all have the same father?
0: You can tell that we're all related.
1: Yeah.
0: Yeah.
1: Figured.
0: Yeah, I look like an aunt. Some of the older women at the family reunion.
1: I understand.
0: They told me, they were like, wow, you look just like Sandra.
1: Mm-hmm. Wow. Right. Mm-hmm. How long have you been listening to this program?
0: About the whole time you guys have been on. My brother-in-law, who's, may he rest in peace, it started talking to me about you guys, and I was a bartender, so I didn't get to hear it a lot of times because you'd be on in the morning when I'd be sleeping. But then I've since retired, and I've got to listen to you guys a lot.
1: Well, we sure appreciate that. I hate your brother-in-law has passed away, but it was great for him to spread the word about us. We really appreciate that, of course. What was your favorite and least favorite part of being a bartender?
0: I liked the money, and I liked it. I was good at it. But as I got older, it just gets hard on your head. If you asked me to go do that again, I couldn't.
1: Good money, but tough to do as you get. I bet that's right. Well, yeah. Rachel's shaking. She's nodding her head.
3: The money is great.
1: Yeah. Does the money just get really good because people are getting more and more drunk and they just love, they keep feeding money to you?
3: Yeah.
1: Mm-hmm.
3: Pretty much.
0: And you get regular customers too. Mm-hmm. They just, they warm up to you for whatever reasons. And you take good care of them, they'll take good care of you.
1: Absolutely.
0: And I raised two girls and bought a home
1: on bartender money.
2: There you go.
1: Good for you. And now BB Shea says you're an avid gardener now.
0: I like

0: He's got this sense of humor.
1: He won't be at the ball game.
2: We're talking about a cutout of me, though.
3: That could work.
1: Let's do that. I think that's a good idea. Yeah.
4: Say, who's this young man up to the stands?
1: Hey.
4: Looks like he just caught a foul ball up there.
1: Hey, took his head off.
4: Man, his head came clean off like that. Man. That'd be hilarious if a ball hit your cardboard cutout head. We had blood spurting up. Right.
1: Awesome. Fantastic. Trish, thank you so much. We appreciate your listening.
0: Thank you all.
4: Absolutely.
0: We appreciate you so much.
4: Absolutely.
2: Great to meet you. I bet her dad up in heaven was gathering people around to watch his funeral.
4: Hey, watch this. Watch. They're all about to meet.
2: This is going to be something.
1: This will be good. This will be good.
2: This is going to be real good. Everyone wants to see this.
4: That's Trish. That's Jimmy.
2: All parts of the country, all together for one.
1: And you fathered them all.
2: Yeah. All over the 60s, man.
4: Yeah.
3: And I was married.
1: You were married, too.
2: 60s.
1: Yeah. And what was the time period? 14 months.
2: That's crazy.
1: That's
2: crazy.
1: See, that's a freaking work. Man. That's it. Meet and greet over. We'll have the ball game next Friday night. We'll do meet and greet again next baseball season. Two Guys and Chris Show. Have a great weekend.
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3: A dense fog advisory continues until 8 a.m. today. Sunshine mixed with clouds at times today with a high of 90. West winds 8 to 15 miles per hour. Clear skies tonight. Lows level off around 62. Slight chance of rain showers tomorrow, high of 89. Dry with temperatures a bit above average, 70 and Monday, and highs in the low 90s. Looking at the long range, 87 Tuesday, 83 Wednesday, and 78 on Thursday. Currently, it's 72 degrees.

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3: Sunshine mixed with clouds at times today, with daytime highs approaching 90. Winds out of the west, 8 to 15 miles per hour. Clear skies tonight, lows dip down to about 62. Slight chance of rain showers tomorrow, high temperatures reach up to 89. Sunshine mixed with clouds at times. Dry with temperatures a bit above average, Sunday and Monday, and highs in the low 90s. Taking a look at the extended forecast, 87 Tuesday, 83 Wednesday, and 78 on Thursday. Currently, 75.
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8: 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Nebraska center Justin Evans was named Thursday to the Remington Trophy watch list. Evans leads an experienced Husker offensive line into the 2026 season. Last season, he started all 13 games at center, helping pave the way for running back Emmett Johnson to earn first-team All-America honors. Of the 40 centers on the watch list, 13 are from the Big Ten, the most of any conference. One of those is Iowa's Cade Pieper, a Norfolk Catholic graduate who's moving from right guard to center for the Hawkeyes this season. The award is named after former Husker great Dave Remington, a two-time Outland Trophy winner and member of the College Football Hall of Fame. Nebraska Football Fan Day is set for Saturday. The free event will be held from 2 to 3:30 tomorrow afternoon inside the Hawks Championship Center, just to the northeast of Memorial Stadium. Doors will open at 2 p.m. and fans may enter through two entrances on the west side of the building. Restrooms and concessions will be available in the lobby. Water, pop, and Gatorade will be available but will be cashless. Parking is available in the Champions Club lot outside West Stadium, North Stadium Lot 8, and Surface Lot 5 directly east of the Hawks Championship Center. Coach Rule's autograph line is limited to pre-selected fans in 8th grade and younger. Fans must limit their autograph request to one item per player. Central City's Senior Legion baseball team knows who it will play Saturday for the overall Class B state title. Lincoln Christian will host the state championship game after it routed Mount Michael Benedictine 17-5 in 5 innings Thursday in the American Division State Tournament Championship. Central City completed a 5-0 run through the National Division State Tourney on Wednesday night to claim that crown. A pitcher and shortstop from Kearney has become the first member of Nebraska baseball's 2028 recruiting class. Will Caskey committed to the Huskers on Thursday. The right-hander is ranked as the number 7 prospect in the state by Prep Baseball Nebraska. He had a 2.33 ERA with Kearney High in the spring. It's not known if he'll also get a chance to play shortstop at NU. And two Nebraska Nebraska soccer matches this fall will be aired on the Big Ten Network. The conference announced Thursday the Huskers' home match against Notre Dame on August 20th at 7 p.m. and the contest at Iowa on September 13th at 1 p.m. will be televised by BTN. Also, the semifinals and championship of the Big Ten tournament in November will air on the network. That's sports. I'm Kevin.

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4: Sunshine mixed with clouds at times today, with daytime highs approaching 90. Winds out of the west, 8 to 15 miles per hour. Clear skies tonight, lows dip down to about 62. Slight chance of rain showers tomorrow, high temperatures reach up to 89. Sunshine mixed with clouds at times. Dry with temperatures a bit above average, Sunday and Monday, and highs in the low 90s.

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3: Sunshine mixed with clouds at times today, with daytime highs approaching 90. Winds out of the west, 8 to 15 miles per hour. Clear skies tonight, lows dip down to about 62. Slight chance of rain showers tomorrow, high temperatures reach up to 89. Sunshine mixed with clouds at times. Dry with temperatures a bit above average, Sunday and Monday, and highs in the low 90s. Taking a look at the extended forecast, 87 Tuesday, 83 Wednesday, and 78 on Thursday. Currently, 77.
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3: Sunshine mixed with clouds at times today, with daytime highs approaching 90. Winds out of the west, 8 to 15 miles per hour. Clear skies tonight, lows dip down to about 62. Slight chance of rain showers tomorrow, high temperatures reach up to 89, sunshine mixed with clouds at times. Dry with temperatures a bit above average, Sunday and Monday, and highs in the low 90s. Taking a look at the extended forecast, 87 Tuesday, 83 Wednesday, and 78 on Thursday. Right now, it's 79 degrees.

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2: Sunshine mixed with clouds at times. This afternoon, with daytime highs approaching 90. Westerly winds, 8 to 15 miles per hour. Clear skies. Tonight, lows dip down to about 62. Sunshine mixed with clouds at times. Tomorrow, slight chance of rain showers. High temperatures reach up to 89. Dry with temps a bit above average. Sunday and Monday, and highs in the low 90s. Looking at the long range, 87 Tuesday, 83 Wednesday, and 78 on Thursday. Currently, 79.
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4: Sunshine mixed with clouds at times this afternoon, with daytime highs approaching 90. Westerly winds 8 to 15 miles per hour. Clear skies tonight, lows dip down to about 62. Sunshine mixed with clouds at times tomorrow, slight chance of rain showers, high temperatures reach up to 89. Dry with temps a bit above average Sunday and Monday, and highs in the low 90s. Looking at the long range, 87 Tuesday, 83 Wednesday, and 78 on Thursday. Currently, 79.
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3: Sunshine mixed with clouds at times this afternoon, with daytime highs approaching 90. Westerly winds 8 to 15 miles per hour. Clear skies tonight, lows dip down to about 62. Sunshine mixed with clouds at times tomorrow, slight chance of rain showers, high temperatures reach up to 89. Dry with temps a bit above average, 70 and Monday, and highs in the low 90s. Looking at the long range, 87 Tuesday, 83 Wednesday, and 78 on Thursday. Currently, 79.
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5: Hi, this is Donna from Divots. I journeyed from my office to the sandbar at Divots and was blessed seeing many great guests and many who dine with us frequently. It was a reminder to me on how blessed I was in that time as people of all ages and mobility and some with pretty tough circumstances could find joy in the company they were with and the fact that they could get out and be around good friends and people. They were happy with their food, always our desire, and many were enjoying the weekly specials which start on Tuesday. Saw four meals of the Mexican Street Corn Bowl, and the steak stir fry was also a big hit, plus our prime rib, which was always on the menu. Get together, good friends, good food, good beer, do it at Divots.

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2: Mainly sunny skies this afternoon, with daytime highs approaching 90. Northwesterly winds, 8 to 15 miles an hour. Lows level off around 62 tonight. Slight chance of rain showers tomorrow. Highs around 89. Sunshine mixed with clouds at times. Temps above average Sunday and Monday, with highs in the low 90s. A peek at the extended shows. 87 Tuesday, 83 Wednesday, and 78 on Thursday. Currently 82.

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2: Mainly sunny skies this afternoon, with daytime highs approaching 90. Northwesterly winds, 8 to 15 miles an hour. Lows level off around 62 tonight. Slight chance of rain showers tomorrow. Highs around 89. Sunshine mixed with clouds at times. Temps above average Sunday and Monday, with highs in the low 90s. A peak at the extended shows, 87 Tuesday, 83 Wednesday, and 78 on Thursday. Currently 82.
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1: 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KKOT. Columbus.
2: High temperatures reach up to 90 this afternoon under partly cloudy skies, northwesterly winds, 8 to 15 miles an hour. Lows dip down to about 62. Tonight, partly cloudy. Slight chance of rain showers. Tomorrow, high temperatures reach up to 89. Sunshine mixed with clouds at times. Dry with temps a bit above average Sunday and Monday, and highs in the low 90s. Taking a look at the extended forecast, 87 Tuesday, 83 Wednesday, and 78 on Thursday. Currently, it's 84 degrees.

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0: High temperatures reach up to 90 this afternoon under partly cloudy skies, northwesterly winds, 8 to 15 miles an hour. Lows dip down to about 62, tonight partly cloudy. Slight chance of rain showers tomorrow. High temperatures reach up to 89, sunshine mixed with clouds at times. Dry with temps a bit above average Sunday and Monday, and highs in the low 90s. Taking a look at the extended forecast, 87 Tuesday, 83 Wednesday, and 78 on Thursday. Currently, it's 8.
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2: High temperatures reach up to 90 this afternoon under partly cloudy skies, northwesterly winds, 8 to 15 miles an hour. Lows dip down to about 62. Tonight, partly cloudy. Slight chance of rain showers. Tomorrow, high temperatures reach up to 89. Sunshine mixed with clouds at times. Dry with temps a bit above average Sunday and Monday, and highs in the low 90s. Taking a look at the extended forecast, 87 Tuesday, 83 Wednesday, and 78 on Thursday. Right now, it's 86 degrees.

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3: Partly cloudy skies tonight with lows around 61. Northeasterly winds 5 to 10 miles an hour. Slight chance for showers tomorrow. High temperatures reach up to 87. Sunshine mixed with clouds at times. Partly cloudy skies tomorrow night. Lows dip down to about 70. Temps above average Sunday and Monday with highs in the low 90s. A peek at the extended shows. 87 Tuesday, 83 Wednesday, and 78 on Thursday. Right now, 86.
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0: 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Columbus.
2: Partly cloudy skies tonight with lows around 61. Northeasterly winds 5 to 10 miles an hour. Slight chance for showers tomorrow. High temperatures reach up to 87. Sunshine mixed with clouds at times. Partly cloudy skies tomorrow night. Lows dip down to about 70. Temps above average Sunday and Monday with highs in the low 90s. A peek at the extended shows. 87 Tuesday, 83 Wednesday, and 78 on Thursday. Right now, 86.

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0: 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Columbus.
2: Partly cloudy skies tonight with lows around 61. Northeasterly winds 5 to 10 miles an hour. Slight chance for showers tomorrow. High temperatures reach up to 87. Sunshine mixed with clouds at times. Partly cloudy skies tomorrow night. Lows dip down to about 70. Temps above average Sunday and Monday with highs in the low 90s. A peek at the extended shows. 87 Tuesday, 83 Wednesday, and 78 on Thursday. Right now, 86.

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3: Partly cloudy skies tonight with lows around 61. Northeasterly winds 5 to 10 miles an hour. Slight chance for showers tomorrow. High temperatures reach up to 87. Sunshine mixed with clouds at times. Partly cloudy skies tomorrow night. Lows dip down to about 70. Temps above average Sunday and Monday with highs in the low 90s. A peek at the extended shows. 87 Tuesday, 83 Wednesday, and 78 on Thursday. Right now, 86.
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7: Partly cloudy skies tonight with lows around 61. Northeasterly winds 5 to 10 miles an hour. Slight chance for showers tomorrow. High temperatures reach up to 87. Sunshine mixed with clouds at times. Partly cloudy skies tomorrow night. Lows dip down to about 70. Temps above average Sunday and Monday with highs in the low 90s. A peek at the extended shows. 87 Tuesday, 83 Wednesday, and 78 on Thursday. Right now, 86.

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3: Lows level off around 61. Overnight, under partly cloudy skies, northeast winds, 5 to 10 miles an hour. Slight chance for showers. Saturday, high temperatures reach up to 87. Sunshine mixed with clouds at times. Lows around 70. Saturday night, partly cloudy skies. Temperatures above average Sunday and Monday with highs in the low 90s. Looking at the long range, 87 Tuesday, 83 Wednesday, and 78 on Thursday. Currently, 84.
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4: Lows level off around 61. Overnight, under partly cloudy skies, northeast winds, 5 to 10 miles an hour. Slight chance for showers. Saturday, high temperatures reach up to 87. Sunshine mixed with clouds at times. Lows around 70. Saturday night, partly cloudy skies. Temperatures above average Sunday and Monday with highs in the low 90s. Looking at the long range, 87 Tuesday, 83 Wednesday, and 78 on Thursday. Currently, 84.

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1: Lows level off around 61 overnight under partly cloudy skies. Northeast winds 5 to 10 miles an hour. Slight chance for showers. Saturday, high temperatures reach up to 87. Sunshine mixed with clouds at times. Lows around 70. Saturday night, partly cloudy skies. Temperatures above average Sunday and Monday with highs in the low 90s. Looking at the long range, 87 Tuesday, 83 Wednesday, and 78 on Thursday. Right now, it's 82 degrees.
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2: Lows level off around 61 overnight under partly cloudy skies. Northeast winds 5 to 10 miles an hour. Slight chance for showers. Saturday, high temperatures reach up to 87. Sunshine mixed with clouds at times. Lows around 70. Saturday night, partly cloudy skies. Temperatures above average Sunday and Monday with highs in the low 90s. Looking at the long range, 87 Tuesday, 83 Wednesday, and 78 on Thursday. Right now, it's 82 degrees.